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14: All right, let's get some more texts in here. Let's see here. It seems Dave may have issues. He rambled about this last night. Sean in Bloomington, Illinois. Yeah, it did sound like a rehashed rant. Washington checks in. Call me a poor redneck kid, but I miss Kmart. Yeah, I was a good. Kmart was. Kmart still around? I don't know if Kmart's still around. It was a precursor to Walmart. I liked Kmart. I don't have any problem with these big box stores, but to give Walmart, one of the richest companies in the world, a tax break to open up a shop doesn't make any sense to me. You want to open up a shop? Open up a shop. No one's stopping you. But you won't do it unless you get a tax break? Really? You want to open up a Target? You want to open a Home Depot? You want to open up? Yeah, go ahead. No one's stopping you. Just play by the rules everybody else plays with. If I move to a different town, do I get a tax break? No, I don't get a tax break. So why should a big corporation get a tax break? Pay your taxes. Stop trying to lower your taxes to the detriment of me. That's the form of socialism. All these people running around talking about socialism. Let's talk about corporate welfare. If you're against welfare, the corporation, Amazon, should not be at the public trough looking for tax incentives. Amazon? Really? Amazon? Oh, it's an economic incentive. Oh, but the guy getting food stamps isn't an economic benefit? It is to the company who's redeeming those food stamps, right? I mean, why is corporate welfare an economic benefit, but, a working class socialism welfare is somehow ruining society? Explain that to me. How can one be good for the economy and one be bad for America? Explain that to me. Let's see here. McGraw, you've never seen the Blues Brothers movie? Are you kidding me? It's American pop culture. What are you, a commie? Yeah, no, I deserve that criticism. Yeah, no, I deserve that criticism. I have not seen Blues Brothers, and for that, I apologize. That's going to do it for us. We are done. Thanks for putting up with me. As always, we're back tomorrow night with another host of guests and calls and all that stuff. Thanks for putting up with me. We'll have yourself a good night. We'll see you tomorrow.
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20: At a test site in Missouri, a new kind of medical delivery system is taking off. The drones are designed to move blood for testing, lab samples for diagnosis, and tissue used to help match organ donors with recipients. Jackson Corwin, a drone operator working on the project, says timing can make a major difference.
21: Heard instances of if you miss sample time, like sample pickup is
0: 5 p.m. on Tuesday. If you miss that time, it's another week.
21: More than 130 rural hospitals closed between 2010 and 2021. It leaves some patients traveling about 20 extra miles for care. David Borok, a dean at Missouri University of Science and Technology, says that lack of access can slow down treatment.
22: When you're looking at things like transplants, speed is an issue.
21: The drones can fly about 100 miles per hour with the proposed route connecting Springfield, Rolla, and the St. Louis region. Leaders say programs like this could change how medical supplies are delivered in rural communities. With Fox on Tech, Olivia
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24: On mail-in voting. I'm Ted Lindner, Fox News. A federal judge Thursday evening halting, at least for now, attempts to implement President Trump's executive order limiting mail-in voting. The move stalled the directive for a second time about a week before the first mail-in ballots are due to be sent out for the approaching midterm elections in November. U.S. District Court Judge Indira Talwani placing a 14-day hold on the government implementing the order in a case that could be headed back to the Supreme Court. The High Court Monday overturned an earlier ruling of hers that had blocked the order from taking effect. Jury deliberations going to continue into another day in Lindsay Clancy's Massachusetts triple murder trial.
25: A jury of 9 women and 3 men will determine Lindsay Clancy's fate after 22 days of emotional witness testimony. The 36-year-old who killed her 3 young kids, ages 5, 3, and 8 months in 2023, has pleaded not guilty to 3 counts of first-degree murder. Clancy, who did not testify in her defense, admits to strangling the children before throwing herself from a second-floor window in a suicide attempt. But the defense argues she was experiencing postpartum psychosis and should not be held criminally responsible. Her attorney telling the court she lived for her kids. Prosecutors allege the killings were premeditated, calling Clancy a functioning mom who knew right and wrong. Kristen Goodwin, Fox News.
24: Clancy faces life in prison if convicted of first-degree murder. President Trump continues to insist that the Strait of Hormuz is open as the conflict with Iran continues to drag on.
26: The Strait is open. We're taking a lot of boats. Millions and millions of barrels of oil are coming out of the Strait every day. Other countries recognize that. Every once in a while, they shoot some, they put some shots at.
24: Before the conflict, about 20% of the world's oil passed through the busy waterway. 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
24: After deadly flooding swept through Nepal Wednesday, there's concern more devastation's on the way. Fox's Jeff Paul.
30: Both Nepal and China are warning newly formed lakes could soon burst. And with so many still missing, there are fears the death toll will only keep rising. Rescue teams have reportedly found bodies hundreds of miles downstream from the most devastated areas. And for those who have missing family members, well, they are just desperate for any news. Many roads right now are buried in mud and debris, and dozens of bridges have been literally ripped apart. That's only complicating recovery efforts, where sometimes the only way to get help in is by helicopter. While Nepal's army says they have rescued more than 100 people and counting by chopper, now Tibet's spiritual leader, the Dalai Lama, is offering condolences by those impacted by the flooding.
24: Over 90 Americans are missing, 3 rescued Wednesday, more than 1,400 people missing in total, and at least 469 are dead. 2 of the world's most polarizing social media influencers are challenging a legal effort to ship them off to the UK. Fox's Tom Rigotti with more.
31: Andrew and Tristan Tate are challenging their extradition to the UK to face rape and sex trafficking charges.
1: The Tates were in a Miami courtroom Thursday. Their lawyers argue the brothers have proven they won't flee by complying with restrictions in a separate case. Federal prosecutors have urged the court to keep the Tates in custody, citing the brothers' claims of having multiple passports and a wealthy lifestyle. The Tates say they exaggerated claims of wealth to boost their social media personas. A judge has not ruled on whether they should remain in jail. Tom Rigotti, Fox News.
24: And Newark-bound United Airlines flight makes an emergency landing in Las Vegas. A New Jersey-bound United Airlines flight was forced to make that emergency landing in Nevada Thursday after reports of an engine issue. United Airlines Flight 1403 departed LAX before landing safely at the Harry Reid International Airport around 7 a.m. There were 176 passengers, 7 crew members on that plane. I'm Ted.
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6: This is House Call for Health. Researchers find recent Barbie and Ken dolls offer more realistic body proportions. They looked at the measurements of the Fashionista line of Barbies, which include the standard, petite, curvy, and tall Barbie. The measurements were compared to adults ages 18 to 35. Researchers say both Barbie and Ken's measurements are much more realistic today, especially with waist-to-hip and chest-to-waist measurements now falling within the normal range for key female body proportions. They're still below the typical female averages, but it's clear how far the toys have come. They also noted Ken's body shape became more realistic, but some proportions, especially his chest-to-waist ratio, are less representative of the average man. This study follows one from nearly 3 decades ago that found the late 90s dolls had body proportions that were almost unattainable. The study was reported in the journal PLOS ONE. For more health news, go to foxnewshealth.com. House Call for Health, I'm Lisa Brady, Fox News.
0: La Crosse's official forecast.
7: Mainly clear, fog in spots overnight, with lows around 56. South winds around 5 miles an hour. Mainly sunny again Friday, high of 85. Friday night, 65. Upper 70s Saturday, with rain showers likely. Turning much warmer Sunday, with highs in the upper 80s and thunderstorms possible. Right now, 63.

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8: Partly cloudy, fog in spots overnight with lows around 56. Southerly winds around 5 miles an hour. High of 85 with fog early Friday. Partly cloudy Friday night, lows dip down to about 65. Highs around 80 Saturday, with rain showers likely. Slight chance for storms.
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9: Flood deaths continuing to rise. I'm Sue Guzman, Fox News. The death toll has now jumped to 469 in Nepal, and more than 1,400 are still missing after a wall of water and mud swept through communities along the Nepal-Tibet border.
10: Rescuers are reportedly finding bodies hundreds of miles downstream. More and more shocking video is coming in showing that wall of water sweeping away structures like bridges and obliterating entire villages and industrial sites. The landslide and flood seems to have been triggered by a glacier that collapsed. People had seconds to run. It's a tough task for rescuers. So many roads are buried. Heavy machinery digs through layers of mud and rubble. And there's actually the threat of more flooding. Nepal and China warned that newly formed lakes on either side of the border are rising and they could also burst.
9: Fox's Matt Finn, several dozen Americans said to be among the 1,400 still missing. The Trump administration's planned restrictions on mail-in ballots for the midterms is once again on hold.
11: For the second time, a federal judge in Massachusetts has blocked President Trump's executive order designed to limit mail-in voting. In a ruling Thursday night, Judge Indira Talwani established a 14-day hold on that executive order. Monday, the Supreme Court had lifted her original hold, determining the legal challenges filed against the executive order had been done so prematurely before the order's rules were established. The Postal Service now says it won't deliver mail-in ballots unless, as the executive order dictates, states provide a list of voters who should receive them and format the envelopes a certain way. In her latest ruling, Judge Talwani wrote, there's not enough time before the midterms to implement the changes the administration is seeking. Kevin Ureski, Fox News.
9: Tropical storms Carina and Lowell have formed in the Pacific Ocean and tropical storm Dolly in the Atlantic now. 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
9: With the U.S.-Canada trade war in full swing, President Trump has signed an executive order renaming one of the Great Lakes. Fox's Alexandria Hoff.
24: We have a gulf and we have a lake. Now all we need is an ocean.
25: The U.S.-Canada trade standoff prompts a new revision for map makers. President Trump signing an executive order renaming Lake Ontario Lake America, effective immediately.
24: Canada's been ripping us off for a long time on trade.
25: Jointly owned by both nations, the White House argues the deepest parts of the lake's waters lie within United States territory.
9: Prime Minister Mark Carney says Canadians, though, will continue to call the body of water Lake Ontario. Lindsay Clancy's fate now in a Massachusetts jury's hands.
25: After weeks of emotional witness testimony, a jury of 9 women and 3 men will determine if Lindsay Clancy is guilty of 3 counts of first-degree murder. The 36-year-old admits to strangling her 3 young kids, ages 5, 3, and 8 months, in 2023, before throwing herself from a second-floor window in a suicide attempt. But she's pleaded not guilty to the charges, with the defense arguing she was experiencing postpartum psychosis and should not be held criminally responsible. Clancy's attorney telling the court lousy medical care and over-medication made her condition worse. Prosecutors allege she planned the killings, arguing Clancy waited until her ex-husband left the home and that she knew right from wrong. Kristen Goodwin, Fox News.
9: Clancy faces life in prison without the possibility of parole. If convicted of first-degree murder, she'll be sent to a state psychiatric hospital if found not criminally responsible. And a passenger jet and Marine One departed simultaneously near Reagan National Airport earlier this month after air traffic controllers missed standard departure warnings for the helicopter. And a backup communication plan between controllers and presidential pilots, we're learning, also failed. That is the findings of a new NTSB preliminary report that's been released.
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9: Ted Lasso is back after a three-year hiatus. Jason Sudeikis returns as the folksy coach, this time leading AFC Richmond's new women's soccer team. Hannah Waddingham, Juno Temple, and Brett Goldstein all return.
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9: On FX and Hulu, The Shards, Ryan Murphy's adaptation of the Bret Easton Ellis novel set in 1981 Los Angeles, where a group of wealthy teens are maybe being stalked by a serial killer. The cast includes Homer Gere, Richard Gere's son, and Kaia Gerber, Cindy Crawford's daughter. The two were a major celebrity couple in the 90s.
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0: Lacrosse's official forecast.
15: Partly cloudy, fog in spots overnight, with lows around 56. Southerly winds around 5 miles an hour. High of 85, with fog early Friday. Partly cloudy Friday night, lows dip down to about 65. Highs around 80 Saturday, with rain showers likely. Slight chance for storms, 89 on Sunday. Currently, it's 63 degrees.

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3: Some cities are more in love with cats than others, and PetSmart Charities is out with their list.
4: The top three cat-loving cities are Lexington, Kentucky, taking the number one spot for its second consecutive year, followed by Mount Juliet, Tennessee, and Spokane, Washington.
3: That's PetSmart's Amy Gilbreth, who says they rank cat-loving cities by the number of cat and kitten adoptions and humans that don't quit when it comes to taking care of cats.
4: We are talking about the pet parents that think that their cat needs a super fun cat tree and products that would fall into the category of over the top and pampering.
3: But there's so much more.
4: Those automated cat toys or those special toppers for meals, the kinds of things that mark you and your city as the kind of place that would do anything for cats.
3: And if you do adopt, don't think of yourself as a crazy cat person. You're really a dedicated feline enthusiast. Take pause. Jill Nato, Fox News.
5: La Crosse's official forecast.
6: Clear skies and foggy early overnight with a low of 56. Southwest winds around 5 miles an hour. High of 85 Friday. Lows level off around 65 Friday night. Rain showers likely Saturday with highs in the upper 70s. Slight chance for storms and highs in the upper 80s on Sunday. Currently, it's 61 degrees.
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7: Back to deliberations on Friday. I'm Ted Lindner, Fox News. Jury deliberations is going to continue later this morning in Lindsay Clancy's Massachusetts triple murder trial. Fox's Kristen Goodwin with more.
8: A jury of nine women and three men will determine Lindsay Clancy's fate after 22 days of emotional witness testimony. The 36-year-old who killed her three young kids, ages 5, 3, and 8 months in 2023, has pleaded not guilty to three counts of first-degree murder. Clancy, who did not testify in her defense, admits to strangling the children before throwing herself from a second-floor window in a suicide attempt. But the defense argues she was experiencing postpartum psychosis and should not be held criminally responsible. Her attorney telling the court she lived for her kids. Prosecutors allege the killings were premeditated, calling Clancy a functioning mom who knew right and wrong. Kristen Goodwin, Fox News.
7: Clancy faces life in prison if convicted of first-degree murder. President Trump continues to insist the Strait of Hormuz is open as the conflict with Iran continues to drag on.
9: The Strait is open. We're taking a lot of boats. Millions and millions of barrels of oil are coming out of the Strait every day. Other countries recognize that. Every once in a while, they shoot some, they put some shots at.
7: Before the conflict, about 20% of the world's oil passed through the busy waterway. And a federal judge has halted, at least for now, attempts to implement President Trump's executive order limiting voting. Mail-in voting, that is. The move stalled the directive for a second time about a week before the first mail ballots are due to be sent out for the approaching midterm elections. U.S. District Court Judge Indira Talwani placed a 14-day hold on the government implementing the order in a case that could be headed back to the Supreme Court. The High Court on Monday overturned an earlier ruling of hers that had blocked the order from taking effect. 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
7: After deadly flooding swept through Nepal on Wednesday, there's concern more devastation's on the way. Fox's Jeff Paul in London explains.
11: Both Nepal and China are warning newly formed lakes could soon burst. And with so many still missing, there are fears the death toll will only keep rising. Rescue teams have reportedly found bodies hundreds of miles downstream from the most devastated areas. And for those who have missing family members, well, they are just desperate for any news. Many roads right now are buried in mud and debris, and dozens of bridges have been literally ripped apart. That's only complicating recovery efforts, where sometimes the only way to get help in is by helicopter. While Nepal's army says they have rescued more than 100 people and counting by chopper, now, Tibet's spiritual leader, the Dalai Lama, is offering condolences by those impacted by the flooding.
7: Over 90 Americans are missing. Three were rescued on Wednesday. More than 1,400 people missing in total. At least 469 are confirmed dead. The March on Washington returns to the Lincoln Memorial today with a focus on voting rights.
12: Just weeks before the November midterm elections, the 2026 March on Washington has a simple message to participants. Defend the vote. Hosted by the National Action Network and the Drum Major Institute, the event marks the 63rd anniversary of Reverend Dr. Martin Luther King Jr.'s March on Washington, in which he delivered his famous I Have a Dream speech. King's eldest son, Martin Luther King III, is an organizer of the event, which will focus on voting rights protections, defending civil rights, and economic justice. A website for the event says its goal is to motivate participants to return to their home districts to organize in the run-up to the midterms. Tanya J. Powers, Fox News.
7: And the man accused of terrorizing people in Philly while wearing a Chucky-style mask appeared before a Vegas judge Thursday morning. Zymir Hughes ordered to remain at the Clark County Detention Center. He was arrested by U.S. Marshals on an active Philadelphia Police Department warrant for aggravated assault. The judge ruled Pennsylvania's got 30 days to extradite Hughes.
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9: Clear skies and foggy early overnight with a low of 56. Southwest winds around 5 miles an hour. High of 85 Friday. Lows level off around 65 Friday night. Rain showers likely Saturday with highs in the upper 70s. Slight chance for storms and highs in the upper 80s on Sunday. Currently, it's 61 degrees.

0: saving you money, I'm Hillary Barsky. The old adage, cash is king, no longer seems to ring true as phones take on more of the work of wallets and people rethink how much they still need to carry in cash. 4 in 10 Americans say none of their purchases in a typical week are paid for using cash, according to a survey from the Pew Research Center. Still, those who do carry cash, on average, it's about $67 as of 2021. And if you still like to carry cash, how much should you keep even for emergencies? The Wall Street Journal spoke to financial advisors, executives, and security experts for advice on the best approach. One advisor recommends $30 just to cover small transactions, while many add that paying in cash might help curb overspending, since the emotional impact of spending with bills is greater than paying with a phone or credit card. And if you want to forego cash altogether, financial advisors say you should leave home with no more than 2 or 3 credit cards. Saving you money, Hillary Barsky, Fox News.
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4: Clear skies and foggy early overnight with a low of 56. Southwest winds around 5 miles an hour. High of 85 Friday. Lows level off around 65 Friday night. Rain showers likely Saturday with highs in the upper 70s. Slight chance for storms and highs in the upper 80s on Sunday. Currently, it's 61 degrees.
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5: In the hands of the jury, I'm Sue Guzman, Fox News. Jury deliberation set to resume this morning in the murder trial of Lindsay Clancy in Massachusetts.
6: This jury must now decide, is Lindsay Clancy criminally responsible for killing her 3 children, Cora, Dawson, and Callan? Specifically, did the prosecution prove beyond a reasonable doubt that she had the substantial capacity to understand the killings were wrong and to control her actions? During closing arguments today, her defense attorney showed photos of Lindsay and her children, arguing she was a loving mother and suffered a postpartum psychotic break proved by her serious suicide attempt. He said Clancy begged for help but was instead turned away, over-medicated, and misdiagnosed.
5: Clancy faces life in prison without the possibility of parole if convicted of first-degree murder. The United States says about 90 U.S. citizens remain unaccounted for following catastrophic flash flooding that hit a border area of China and Nepal, leaving at least 469 people dead. President Trump yesterday offering Nepal support.
7: We are sending aid, and we've spoken to the leadership, and we let them know anything they want will have.
5: More from Fox's Jeff Paul.
8: As rescue crews work around the clock to find any survivors in Nepal, there's real concern more flooding could be right around the corner. Nepal's disaster authority warning a lake that formed from a block river could soon burst. And in China, at another lake, officials there are warning the equivalent to roughly 1,200 Olympic-sized swimming pools of water are expected to flow into the lake in the coming days. Now, with so many still missing, there are fears the death toll will only keep rising. Rescue crews have reportedly found bodies hundreds of miles downstream.
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5: The Trump administration's planned restrictions on mail-in ballots for the midterms is once again on hold.
15: For the second time, a federal judge in Massachusetts has blocked President Trump's executive order designed to limit mail-in voting. In a ruling Thursday night, Judge Indira Talwani established a 14-day hold on that executive order. Monday, the Supreme Court had lifted her original hold, determining the legal challenges filed against the executive order had been done so prematurely before the order's rules were established. The Postal Service now says it won't deliver mail-in ballots unless, as the executive order dictates, states provide a list of voters who should receive them and format the envelopes a certain way. In her latest ruling, Judge Talwani wrote, there's not enough time before the midterms to implement the changes the administration is seeking. Kevin Ureski, Fox News.
5: With the U.S.-Canada trade war in full swing, President Trump has signed a new executive order, this one renaming one of the Great Lakes. Fox's Alexandria Hawk.
7: We have a Gulf and we have a lake. Now all we need is an ocean.
16: The U.S.-Canada trade standoff prompts a new revision for map makers. President Trump signing an executive order renaming Lake Ontario Lake America, effective immediately.
7: Canada's been ripping us off for a long time on trade.
16: Jointly owned by both nations, the White House argues the deepest parts of the lake's waters lie within United States territory.
5: Prime Minister Mark Carney says Canadians will continue to call the body of water Lake Ontario, saying the name is 400 years old, preceding Canada and the U.S. King Harald of Norway, who went into exile in the United States as a child during the Nazi occupation and who refused a string of European noblewomen in order to marry his high school sweetheart, has died. He was 89. He becomes Europe's oldest monarch. His son now automatically becomes King Haakon VIII. And tropical storms Carina and Lowell have formed in the Pacific and tropical storm Dolly in the Atlantic.
17: Hello, I'm Shelley Fortner. I'm the executive director of the Hunger Task Force of La Crosse. 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
7: Apple users might have to open up their Apple Wallet to make use of Apple's new AI. Apple already unveiled its artificially intelligent upgrade to its long-troubled personal assistant Siri during its developers conference this summer. So while an AI-powered version of Siri has been on the Apple users' wish list for some time, the company's departing CEO Tim Cook reveals on an earnings call, as reported by TechCrunch, that users looking to make extended use of this new version of Siri could be made to pay for it. Other competitive AI bots such as Grok, ChatGPT, or Anthropic's Claude all require subscriptions for increased or extra usage of the AI computing power above and beyond what it is offering in its free tier of service. Siri AI will be featured in the rollout of iOS 27 this fall. Developers are already accessing beta versions of the new system. With Fox on Tech, I'm Evan Brown, Fox News.
0: La Crosse's official forecast.
8: Clear skies and foggy early overnight with a low of 56. Southwest winds around 5 miles an hour. High of 85 Friday. Lows level off around 65 Friday night. Rain showers likely Saturday with highs in the upper 70s. Slight chance for storms and highs in the upper 80s on Sunday. Currently, it's 61 degrees.

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1: Thank you, sir. It's 7 till. When we return on America in the Morning, among the stories we're covering next, Dolly, a storm is brewing, and what's new in theaters after these messages.
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0: It's 5 till. America in the Morning continues. She's getting some, but certainly not all. Actress Blake Lively has been awarded just over $400,000 in attorney's fees and costs associated with the high-profile legal battle between her and Justin Baldoni. Lively sought to recover more than $8 million in attorney's fees and other expenses, which Baldoni's lawyers argued was so inflated the court should deny the claim altogether or reduce it. Lively sued Baldoni and his production company in 2024, accusing Baldoni's team of launching a targeted smear campaign intended to harm her reputation after she spoke up about alleged sexual harassment. The case was settled in May. There's a new tropical storm in the Atlantic, and its name is Dolly. Coincidence? Correspondent Donna Warder reports.
1: A tropical storm named Dolly has formed in the Atlantic Ocean, but there is no connection to Dolly Parton, who died this week. Storm systems are named by procedures set by the World Meteorological Organization, and the list of names are reused every 6 years. For the Atlantic region, the lists are alphabetical and alternate male and female names. Dolly is the fourth named storm for the 2026 Atlantic hurricane season. The storm is far from land, and there are no coastal watches or warnings in effect, but forecasters say Dolly could dump heavy rain on the Leeward Islands Saturday and Sunday, and on the Virgin Islands, Puerto Rico, Haiti, and the Dominican Republic Sunday and Monday. I'm Donna Warder.
0: At the movies this weekend, the coyote from Looney Tunes is heading to court in this new family film. Entertainment reporter Kevin Carr takes a sneak peek.
2: After almost being buried and later resurrected, Coyote vs. Acme has finally seen the light of day. The story follows Wile E. Coyote as he hires a two-bit lawyer in Albuquerque to sue the Acme Corporation.
3: Have you been horribly injured by a product made by the Acme Corporation?
2: As they dig deeper into the case, they uncover a conspiracy that puts the entire cartoon world in danger.
4: Acme has knowingly been making dangerous products.
2: As popular as the Looney Tunes are, they have struggled in the modern box office. However, this film managed to hit the sweet spot between whimsical comedy and cartoon real-world interaction.
5: What is up, Doc?
2: The movie stays true to the authentic characters without playing too much into campy explanations. And the slapstick comedy makes me chuckle like a kid again watching Saturday morning cartoons.
6: You're looking at the guy who is taking on the biggest corporation in the world.
2: The movie is self-aware by targeting a massive conglomerate, but I don't think that's why Warner Brothers tried to bury it. That was just pure greed.
4: These companies think they can do whatever they want. We're sick of it.
2: Still, the David versus Goliath story works for an audience who is primarily the little guy.
7: He's one of the most hardworking people I've ever met.
2: Coyote versus Acme is a much-needed breath of fresh air in this cynical world.
5: I'm here for the pantsless modeling gig.
2: Coyote versus Acme gets 4 giant cartoon mallets out of 5. I'm Kevin Carr, and that's the way I see it.
0: That's our show for today, Friday, August 28th, 2026. America in the Morning is produced by Jeff McKay. I'm John Trout. This is Westwood One.
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13: The death toll keeps rising. I'm Carmen Roberts, Fox News. Nepal says the number killed in the catastrophic flood has climbed to 538 with about 1,500 missing. Time may be running out to find more survivors where it appears everything is buried under mud and people face another danger. Fox's Chanley Painter explains.
14: Overnight, a lake formed by the landslides began overflowing upstream, putting at risk areas devastated by flash floods 2 days ago and forcing rescue operations to stop for about 90 minutes. Those rescue operations have now resumed since the overflow stopped.
13: Hundreds of tourists are listed among the missing, including about 90 Americans. A jury in Massachusetts resumes deliberations this morning in the murder trial of Lindsay Clancy, who killed her three young children, claiming postpartum psychosis. Yesterday, her defense attorney, Kevin Reddington, said she tried to get mental health help, but the system failed her.
15: Visiting doctors, seeing doctors, going to Rhode Island, being told, no, we can't help you. Calling a suicide hotline, we can't help you. Calling another suicide hotline, we can't help you. My God, what does she have to do?
13: But prosecutor Jennifer Sprague says Clancy knew what she was doing and that she told her family about thoughts of killing her children, but not health care providers.
16: And why? Because the police might take away her kids. That's a rational thought. And it also shows she knew it was a bad thought, a wrong thought.
13: An autopsy report contradicts police accounts of a deadly shooting in Memphis, Tennessee last month involving the National Guard troops. And the report says the Guard members assigned to a federal anti-crime task force shot 20-year-old Tyron Johnson in the back. Authorities had said that Johnson turned toward troops with a gun before they opened fire. 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
13: As the November general election approaches, President Trump is trying to help Republican candidates.
18: He is trying to boost Texas Attorney General Ken Paxton, who's trailed his Democratic opponent James Tallarico in the polls and fundraising in the Senate race. Republicans are feeling the urgency. A Fox News poll shows 52% of Republicans in Texas are motivated to vote compared to 59% of Democrats. The dynamics give Tallarico a 3-point edge, 51-48%. But again, House Speaker Mike Johnson says Republicans should have the advantage. And here is President Trump.
19: We're working very hard. We want to win that race.
18: Caroline Leavitt, who wrapped up her time yesterday as White House press secretary, says the president will hit the campaign trail several more times leading to November.
13: Fox's Madeline Rivera. The fastest growing Ebola outbreak in history spreads to two new health zones in Congo, reaching a total of 60. And yesterday, the country began vaccinating people against the virus and giving health care workers and other people on the front line priority in getting those shots. Health care officials say there are nearly 5,800 confirmed cases, including 2,786 deaths. And from real world terror to a thriller on the big screen, Ridley Scott's latest film hits theaters.
20: So what'd you do before the world ended?
21: Ridley Scott is back with a new post-apocalyptic thriller, The Dog Stars, based on the 2012 novel by Peter Heller. It's set years after a pandemic wipes out most of mankind. Jacob Elordi stars as a man living alone in the hangar of an abandoned airport with his dog, flying perimeter patrols in his Cessna plane, haunted by the loss of his wife.
22: The world it was doesn't exist.
21: When a distant radio transmission hints that something better might be out there, he sets out to find it. The cast also includes Josh Brolin and Margaret Qualley, Michelle Pulino, Fox News.
13: I'm Carmen Roberts. This is Fox News.
1: LaCrosse's official forecast.
2: Might see a little fog yet this morning here. Otherwise, partly sunny later today, a high near 84. Tonight, partly cloudy and 63. For a Saturday, showers and possibly a thunderstorm before 2 p.m., then a chance of showers and thunderstorms between 2 and 4, a high near 78. Chance of precipitation about 80%. New rainfall amounts between a quarter and a half inch possible. Saturday night, mostly cloudy and 67. On Sunday, a slight chance of rain and maybe a thunderstorm possible in the afternoon. For the rest of the day, partly sunny and a high of 88. Sunday night, a 30% chance of rain overnight, partly cloudy and a low of 71. On Monday, a slight chance of rain in the morning, partly sunny and 89. Monday night, a 30% chance of showers and thunderstorms overnight, mostly cloudy and 68. For Tuesday, a slight chance of rain, mostly sunny, and a high of 87. Tuesday night, again, a slight chance of overnight showers, partly cloudy and 65. Wednesday, possibility of some rain. Again, a very slight chance for Wednesday night. Wednesday night, and Thursday, mostly sunny Wednesday, a high of 88. Wednesday night, partly cloudy and 66. And for Thursday, mostly sunny and a high of 88. In LaCrosse, humidity is at 93%. Winds are out of the southeast at 3. Barometers at 30.11. And the dew points at 58 degrees. We've got a few clouds, maybe some fog, depending on where you're at. And 60 degrees at WIZM.
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10: For WIZMnews.com, I'm Brad Williams. 6 months after he was convicted of reckless injury by a La Crosse County jury, Deontay Booth has now received a prison sentence for shooting and wounding an ex-girlfriend during a fight. Booth was sentenced on Thursday to 15 years in prison to be served after his current sentence for another crime. Judge Scott Horn also imposed prison time for firearm and battery charges, which will be served at the same time as the sentence for injury. Booth did apologize for the incident and also commented on how he has behaved while in custody.
30: It just played a part on how I'm being treated, how I'm being looked at, how I'm being told what to do. And so I want to say that I take responsibility for some of my actions that I caused within this building, some of my behavior problems.
10: Prosecutor Susan Donsky argued that Booth has shown that he will do what he wants, when he wants, to whom he wants. La Crosse's Economic and Community Development Commission has approved the only proposal made for the former Northside Library building. The nonprofit Northside Neighborhood Center Group wants to use the building as a multi-use community space. In an interview done ahead of the commission's meeting, Scott Neumeister, president of the group, shared what he sees as the vision of the building.
31: It's not just a home, not work, it's a third place where people connect and others with others, and a community is built as a group. And we want the opportunity for the elderly, for the children, for anyone that is needed Wi-Fi or anything in that nature, a place to go and have access to that.
0: Dolly Parton's Imagination Library is coming to La Crosse and six surrounding counties. Bittersweet news that follows the recent passing of the country icon. Coming in January, kids from birth to age 5 will get a free book a month in La Crosse, Trempealeau, Buffalo, Monroe, Jackson, Juneau, and Vernon counties. Funding comes from the Winding Rivers Library System. The Badgerland Girl Scouts of the La Crosse area have settled into a new building in Onalaska, so they're ready to make a $1 deal with La Crosse City Hall on the old Scout building. City Council members could vote at their September meetings to officially terminate the 99-year lease with the Girl Scouts on their longtime offices close to Highway 16. The Scout organization moved out at the start of summer. They are now at Midwest Drive in Onalaska near Home Depot and Walmart. Heavy traffic is expected around the University of Wisconsin-La Crosse next week as students begin moving back to school. The university said around 3,000 students are headed back to residence halls starting next Wednesday. First day of classes at UWL is September 8th. Thursday was a move-in day at Viterbo in La Crosse. Beginning Monday, and for the next couple of weeks, drivers need to find a detour if they're headed south on South Avenue. Crews will be closing the southbound lanes between 7th Street and Green Bay Street on Monday for utility and roadway maintenance. Those lanes will be closed for about 2 weeks. I'm Brad Williams.
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0: morning, La Crosse. Good morning, Onalaska. Time to wake up French Island. You are listening to La Crosse Talk on WIZM 611 on the 28th of August, 2026. Welcome to Friday. Hope you had a nice evening yesterday. I know that Kevin Millard did. He was the MC and the host of Moon Tunes. It was a beautiful, beautiful night down there.
1: It was. It was absolutely gorgeous down there.
0: Yes, and the music was really neat. And Mr. Tempty making that big screen background.
1: That was cool.
0: It was pretty cool. It really was with some of the graphics and some of the animations. Really, really a neat and a nice touch. I'm always amazed at the number of people in. I usually try to sit in the seats, but I'm always amazed as I walked back to see my daughter and her in-laws, how many people bring lawn chairs and coolers and tables and card games.
1: True.
0: And I mean,
1: they make an evening of it.
0: They do. And then walking in, I noticed there were a couple of people who were at some of the picnic tables in the park who were having kind of a dinner picnic, if you will, beforehand. That was
1: the tablecloths and the whole nine yards.
0: Yeah, that was really, really neat. And then, of course, the dancing, and also a shout out to the Warriors Twirlers. They did a nice job at the intermission, and I didn't see a single dropped baton. It was quite an impressive show. So really cool and a fun event.
1: And the cool thing is that there's still two more weeks of Moon Tunes left. Last night was supposed to be the finale, the last Moon Tunes of the season, but because of course the weather was the first couple of weeks got rained out, they have extended it now, so we've got two more weeks of Moon Tunes yet.
0: And I'm looking forward to, I'm going to step down for the Maroon Tunes, so I'm looking forward to Chancellor Beebe picking up the baton and leading the marching band, so that'll be really, really neat. Also, music wise Legends Comes Alive is tomorrow. It's a tribute to some of the superstars of country and rock and roll. It's up at the Omni Center. Still can get tickets. It's a tribute show featuring bands that'll cover Elvis, Rod Stewart, the Blues Brothers, and Tom Petty, as well as Gretchen Wilson and Toby Keith. We have had some winners who have gotten free tickets on the Win Free Stuff for that event. So that is tomorrow, the 29th, up at the Omni Center. So the music continues for this this summertime. Also, again, as you heard in the newscast, just we're going to have some construction taking place that'll probably involve you maybe making a detour or two as you navigate through the south side of the city of La Crosse. Also, there's going to be hydrant flushing, which will probably have an impact, in especially in the morning if you turn on the faucet and you maybe have a little rust in your water in the, if you live in the city. Hydrant flushing is going to take place all next week. We'll see it here as we come to work.
1: That'll take 2 months.
0: Yes, we'll see it as we come to work here, because the intersection of 4th and State Street, always when they flush that one, there's a little lake. Not complaining, but just an observation. Observing last night and this morning. Did you see the moon this morning coming in?
1: I did not see the moon coming in this morning or whatever, but I did stay up late last night to get the eclipse.
0: Yes, and I got up, and unlike the Perseid meteor shower where it was cloudy, didn't see a thing. Last night was really cool. I was happy that I got up in the middle of my slumber to take a peek. It was neat. And as it got closer to being full, you kind of had that color around it. That was, I think there's some astronomy term for that. So it was really neat. I was glad I got up and did that. A little bit later in the show, we're going to be talking to the astronomy lady about an event that's taking place. It was a Rick Solom interview. We'll share that with you in the show. It's also Music Friday, so we are very fired up. We're going to take a classical turn, if you will, today. And then the story that is making medical news is there's a new vaccine for people who have late stage skin cancer, and it's proving to be quite effective. We're going to be talking to a cancer expert about that, and then also have a conversation with Susan Jones from up at WCCO Radio about some of the stories making news as making news that you might not expect with the Minnesota State Fair. Also, we have a House Call for a Health report, which here it is.
2: This is House Call for Health. A woman in Tennessee has been left paralyzed from the chest down, and her family claims this stems from a drug mix-up at a hospital in Nashville. The family of 72-year-old Glenda Dorton says she went to Ascension St. Thomas Hospital for a routine knee replacement surgery and that she was given potassium chloride instead of the anesthetic intended for an epidural procedure. Her family says that mistake led to the paralysis. The hospital says there was a medication error that happened in its pharmacy and that three other patients were also impacted. Dorton's family says they don't blame the doctors, the anesthesiologist, or the immediate care team for the mix-up. Unrelated to the case, the National Institutes of Health says potassium chloride is a medication used in the management and treatment of hypokalemia, which is when you don't have enough potassium in your blood. For more health news, go to foxnewshealth.com. House Call for Health, I'm Lisa Brady, Fox News.
0: That's probably going to end up in court someplace.
1: Mm-hmm, probably.
0: So it's just a sad story. So, we have a lot more coming up in the program. We're going to take a break now. It's going to be a beautiful day out there. We've got about 57 degrees here at 2nd in State Street. Lots more to come on Lacrosse Talk on WIZM.
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12: La Crosse's official forecast.
1: For today, we're looking at sunny skies, a high of 84, partly cloudy tonight and 63. looking like we're going to get some rain on Saturday, maybe a thunderstorm before 2 o'clock, and then a chance of some rain after that, a high near 78. For Saturday night, mostly cloudy skies and 67. On Sunday, a slight chance of rain, maybe a thunderstorm in the afternoon. Partly sunny, though, the rest of the day, a high of 88. Sunday night, slight chance of rain overnight, mostly cloudy and 71. For Monday and really the rest of the week, possibility of some rain throughout the rest of the week. For, let's see here, Monday, partly sunny and a high of 89. Monday night, mostly cloudy and 68. Tuesday, mostly sunny, 87 for high. For Tuesday night, partly cloudy and 65. Wednesday, sunshine and a high of 88. Partly cloudy Wednesday night and 66. And for Thursday, mostly sunny and 88. In La Crosse, humidity is at 93%. Winds are out of the southeast at 3 miles an hour. Barometer is at 30.11 and the dew point's at 58 degrees. Cloudy, 60 at WIZM.
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13: Well, Packers running back Josh Jacobs has been charged with a pair of misdemeanors stemming from an incident that led to his arrest in May. The Brown County District Attorney's Office filed charges yesterday of battery and criminal damage to property against the 28-year-old. He is due in court November 17th. Now, he was initially arrested on 5 charges, including felony strangulation. The NFL says it's continuing to monitor the situation. Meanwhile, the team added a new tight end to their roster, Jonnu Smith, after spending last year with Pittsburgh catching 38 passes and a couple of touchdowns. He was a Pro Bowler with Miami a year before. The Packers will now face off against the Arizona Cardinals tonight at Lambeau Field for their final preseason game. Turning to the Badgers, speaking of Lambeau, they're just 9 days away from taking on Notre Dame on September 6th.
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13: That's another series win for the Milwaukee Brewers as they would take down the Mets last night 8-2. Starting pitcher Jacob Mizorowski would pick up the win. He went 6 innings, giving up 2 hits, 2 earned runs while striking out 6. And offensively, it would be a night for Jackson Chirio. He went 4-for-5 with 2 homers, 4 RBIs, 4 runs, while Andrew Vaughn, Gary Sanchez, William Contreras, and Cooper Pratt each had an RBI. The Brewers now sit 83-51 on the year. They're 3 games ahead of the Dodgers for the best record in the big leagues and 7 games above the Cubs for first place in the NL Central. The crew now comes home and will take on the Raiders tonight at American Family Field for a 6:40 first pitch. For the Wisconsin Sports Zone Network, I'm Ebo.
12: Do you remember yesterday in La Crosse? Wisdom's Brad Williams does with this walk down memory lane.
15: What do you remember about the Myrick Zoo yesterday in La Crosse? Myrick Park was the home of a popular zoo in La Crosse for about 80 years. The facility opened in 1929 and was popular for its duck pond, the monkey island, and the bear enclosure. Occasionally, bears that had been kept at Myrick made news. In 1988, a 12-year-old bear named Roscoe was put to sleep. Animal keepers had decided that Roscoe was not suitable for breeding, and animal lovers protested partly because they had been raising money for a new bear enclosure at Myrick. The zoo at Myrick shut down in 2007. 2 years later, a 300-pound black bear made its way to the park and climbed a tree one Saturday in June. Onlookers had followed the bear and tracked its movements with video cameras. When it looked like the bear was going to climb down from the tree, police killed the animal, saying they didn't want it attacking the spectators. People in La Crosse argued for weeks about whether the bear had to be shot. The DNR claimed it didn't have a tranquilizer gun handy. In recent years, there have been efforts in La Crosse to revive the zoo, including a Facebook campaign called Bring Back the Old Myrick Park. Myrick now has an arboretum for enjoying plant life, but when it comes to seeing collections of animals at the park, for now, that's still a part of yesterday in La Crosse. I'm Brad Williams.

0: Good morning, La Crosse. Good morning, Cooley Region. Welcome to La Crosse Talk, 92.3 on your FM dial, 626 on the 28th of August, 2026. And it seems like we were just talking about Memorial Day and summer and all the neat things that are going to be coming up. And here we are at the end of August, Kevin. It flies by. Sometimes it bugs me when people say that, but this summer really did seem like boom. It was just
1: it's the end of August already.
0: It was just, and there are a lot of really fun things coming up in September.
1: Oh gosh, yes.
0: And we've got, you know, it's like the festival month, if you will. You know, we've got obviously Oktoberfest, we have Applefest, we've got the Vernon County Fair. There are a lot of things that are teed up for the month of September, but the days will be growing shorter, and with the kids back in school, there's just less of an opportunity to do some things. One of the things that you can do tonight, which is really cool, we were talking earlier about the lunar eclipse last night, but if you're looking for something to do with a family tonight, UW-Madison is bringing, this is an event that tours the state. It's called Universe in the Park. It's Stargazing Series, and tonight up at Perot State Park in Trempealeau, there's an event. It starts at 8 o'clock. Obviously, it needs to be dark, right? Rick Solom caught up with Alejandra Lopez Oguin, who will be leading the event. She is a third-year PhD student in astrochemistry. I know, Kevin, that was one of the things you were considering studying back in the day.
1: It was either getting into news or studying astrophysicists.
0: Yes.
1: Becoming an astrophysicist.
0: Yes. So
1: It was a tough call.
0: Yes.
1: I flipped a coin.
0: Anyhow, she is an expert, and she will talk about what to expect tonight, but she's also, we'll talk about her search into deep space for signs of life, plus why living on Mars isn't as simple as Matt Damon makes it look. Here's that interview.
2: So Universe in the Park, it's basically an outreach event of astronomy that we do in different parks around Wisconsin. I'm going to go give an astronomy talk. I'm going to be specifically talking about stars and chemical elements and how they form, how elements we need to be alive form in the universe. So this talk is going to be about 30 to 45 minutes with questions. And then after that, we're going to go outside and look at the sky with a telescope, if the sky is clear, of course.
3: If the sky cooperates. Okay, so we were talking about what you do, and you're essentially looking for molecules in space. And I think you use, are you mostly looking at stars? And do you look at our sun a lot, or do you look at, are you trying to look at other stars or other suns, I guess you could call them?
2: Other suns. Yeah, I'm looking at other stars. We call it star-forming regions, which are basically like the star is being born. It's just like a bunch of gas and dust that is surrounding the star.
3: Is any of that happening? Well, it wouldn't happen right now. It would have happened maybe thousands or millions of years ago. When you're seeing it, is any of that happening right now? Or what's maybe the coolest thing that you end up seeing and then you're like, oh my gosh, and then you really have to get to work?
2: Yeah, it's not happening right now. It was like, well, actually, every star you see in the sky is not, you're seeing the past of the star, right?
3: So depending
2: depending on the distance, you're seeing the star as it was, whatever distance the light is traveling to your eyes, right?
3: Yeah.
2: But what was the question again?
3: Maybe something that you've seen in doing your work, you're like, oh my God, this is super cool. And you really have to, you know, get to work on it.
2: Yeah. Well, there's a lot of molecules that haven't been detected in space not molecules, like a lot of like spectral lines that I've seen that I look for, oh, what is this? And then I look, there's like a catalog of molecules and the molecules I haven't detected in space. And then you see the line and it doesn't have a molecule that has been detected. So I'm like, oh, maybe this is something new, right? Like maybe I'm finding something that it hasn't found before. But yeah, I'm still like working with that.
3: So when you do find that one that has never been found before and you're the one that finds it, A, do you get to name it? And B, have you thought about what you would name it?
2: No, I think for me, like that could happen with planets, for example. You find a planet. Okay. Oh, I'm going to name the planet. For molecules, it's like the molecules are already have their names. So like you just like finding a molecule that already exists, but that you didn't know that it was in space. So like, I can't.
3: It's just a molecule.
2: Yeah, I can't name like, oh, the molecule Alejandra. That's not. I can't.
3: If I were doing, well, I don't know. I feel
2: if
3: like
2: I were doing exoplanets, there's people who did name exoplanets like they want.
3: Well, while you're looking out there and you find an exoplanet, then you can also name that, I think, as well. Okay, so I would be remiss if I didn't bring up television and movies. And I already talked to her about this before the show. She's not into Star Trek or Star Wars all that much, but she does love space movies. And your favorite space movie is what?
2: Interstellar, of course.
3: Interstellar. And why is that? Because I just made my mom, I asked my mom if she watched that. And she goes, I liked it all until the ending. And spoiler alert for anyone that hasn't, A, they should watch Interstellar, and B, if they haven't, he ends up like in a bookshelf.
2: Yeah.
3: And it's kind of weird. And my mom didn't love that part. But then the whole idea of the concept of time and relative to gravity, it's very confusing. But they do a pretty good job of trying to make it make sense, right?
2: Yeah. I mean, it's still confusing to me, right? Like, I think they're trying like to picture like kind of an extra dimension there, like kind of like a fifth dimension. You know, we have our three-dimensional here space plus time, which is like four dimensions. So they're trying to like go beyond that and trying to see how time travel would like and all that. But yeah, it's very confusing because he's like basically traveling to the past and trying to like change it, right? When he's like in the bookshelf. That's very awesome.
3: Yeah, right. And anyone who hasn't seen the movie and is listening to that is, wait, what? He's in a bookshelf traveling to the past? It does kind of make sense.
2: You have to watch it.
3: Yeah, you definitely have to watch it. I just saw this video, and this might not be your expertise, but I get space people on and I got to ask them. Because Elon Musk talks a lot about going to Mars, and it's like, can we save our own planet before we try to go to Mars? And I saw a video, or I watched one of these TikTokers talk about, you know what, we can't even get to Mars because the highway that we would have to take to go to Mars travels through so much radiation that we don't have like enough shielding to even get there. Do you ever look at this, or is this like something that's not of interest to you?
2: Yeah.
3: Like trying to get to Mars, and we don't even have not only the technology, but we don't even have like enough metal plates to put on a ship to block us from the radiation to even get there.
2: Yeah, I mean, let's assume you're already there. Like, okay, you could not get outside. Like, that's the weather, like the temperatures are incredibly horrible. Like, I think I don't remember exactly the number, but I think that during the night is very, very cold. So, and also like atmosphere. Yeah, like negative.
3: Google's telling me it's negative 225.
2: 225. Yeah. So it's not.
3: That's Fahrenheit.
2: Yeah, it's horrible. And like the atmosphere is not, like you cannot breathe that.
3: So the movie The Martian is kind of hilarious because the guy that goes to the lives on Mars, Matt Damon, right? Like that would never happen then, huh?
2: Yeah. I didn't remember if he was wearing like a suit or to go outside. And
3: he wore a spacesuit the whole time, essentially, until he grew potatoes inside like a little dome, but that's it. Spoiler alert, Matt Damon grows potatoes on Mars in the movie The Martian, so anyone that hasn't seen that one. All right, so Alejandra is going to be leading a Universe in the Park Badger Talk series at Parrot State Park in Tremplo, 8 p.m. Friday. Bring your kids. It's free to the public. Check it out. You know, show up maybe a little bit early, a little bit before 8 o'clock. And Alejandra, I really appreciate you taking all the time out to talk to us about this. It's really awesome. And you're really an inspiration to kids out there that want to get into science, especially girls and probably Mexicans too. Mexican girls, as you're from a small town 2 hours outside of Durango.
2: Thank you so much for the invitation. I hope people go to the event.
0: And that is at Perot Park tonight at 8 o'clock. And we're in the deep end of the pool there for a little bit, Kevin, talking about deep space. So you can hear that entire interview if you want. You can go to WIZMnews.com and hear the entire interview that Rick had with the space scientist. And I thought that was pretty fascinating. I love how Rick sort of tied it into, he kind of, dumbed it down for us, mm-hmm. So to talk about the movies that you know, we sort of now can understand it. So appreciate that, and appreciate Rick sharing with us. It's Music Friday. We're going to turn it to a classical bent, if you will, and we're looking forward to that. And we also have a good, I think, interview concerning skin cancer and a new skin cancer vaccine. That's all coming up on Lacrosse Talk on WIZM.
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16: For WIZMnews.com, I'm Brad Williams. La Crosse's Economic and Community Development Commission approved the only proposal made for the former Northside Library building on Wednesday. The nonprofit Northside Neighborhood Group wants to use the building as a multi-use community space. With the approval, the next step is for the purchase of the building. That should come before the full city council for a vote next month. A major early literacy initiative is officially heading to La Crosse and surrounding counties to honor the legacy of Dolly Parton. The country music star, who passed this week at the age of 80, started an imagination library, and that's coming to the Winding Rivers Libraries in the area. Kids up to age 5 will get one free book every month through the program. La Crosse Public Library Deputy Director Brooke Newberry told WIZM local librarians will hand-select the titles heading out to area families.
17: It's awesome because the books are vetted by our librarians, and so we get to choose the books that are going out within our county, and they are super high-quality books, books that have won awards, books that feature people of all races and genders, so we are so excited for this program.
16: The program covers La Crosse, Trempealeau, Buffalo, Monroe, Jackson, Juneau, and Vernon counties. The city of La Crosse could soon own the longtime headquarters of the local Girl Scouts. Earlier this summer, the Badgerland Girl Scouts moved out of their building on Quarry Road and have relocated to Midwest Drive in Onalaska near Walmart. At city committee meetings next week, La Crosse council members may vote to end the 99-year lease with the Girl Scouts for the Quarry Road building and to buy it for a dollar. The scout organization had leased that building for nearly 50 years. A La Crosse man convicted of shooting and wounding his former girlfriend in the face gets a 15-year prison term added to time he's already serving for other crimes. Deontay Booth apologized and said he takes responsibility for the incident, which involved a gun that was kept at the victim's residence. Judge Scott Horn says Booth's behavior to the woman was threatening and bullying.
18: You had no business having any contact with her. Your agent, the court had made clear that you were not. You had no business possessing firearms.
16: Booth was found guilty of reckless injury and other charges during a trial last February. A stargazing event tonight at Perot State Park, where a third-year PhD student in astrochemistry hopes people interested in astronomy will come, listen, learn, and ask questions. Alejandra Lopez Olguin started in Mexico and now nearly has her doctorate in astrochemistry.
2: Not only kids, but also young adults or students that are going to start college, they told me a lot, hey, I want to do astronomy. How did you do it? What path should I take? How can I start? Not only astronomy, but also like I want to do a master or a PhD in this other science area. So can you give me advice? And that feels good.
16: The event called Universe in the Park is free to all. It begins at 8 p.m. in Trempealeau. I'm Brad Williams.
19: It's where the people who make the news find out what's happening. 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

0: Dr. Vincent Ma is joining us from UW Health Medicine in Madison, Wisconsin at the UW Health Center. And he's here today to talk about a new vaccine, which deals with skin cancer. But before we get to the vaccine, Doctor, can you give our listeners kind of a perspective, if you will, on the seriousness of skin cancer, especially in older adults in Wisconsin?
1: Yeah, absolutely. Thank you for having me here. So, you know, I think what people should know is that melanoma is the fifth most common cancer diagnosed in the United States. And as you know, one of the biggest risk factors associated with melanoma is excessive sun exposure, specifically sunburns. By having a sunburn, you know, in your early adolescence, that more than doubles your risk of developing melanoma one day as an adult. It is definitely a cancer that we see more often in older patients. And as you can imagine, here in the state of Wisconsin, with a lot of farmers and workers who work outside in the fields who get a lot of sun exposure, melanoma is a very common diagnosis in the state. And so we see about 2,000 new diagnoses of melanoma each year in the state of Wisconsin. And so as you can imagine, sort of an unmet need to develop better treatment options for people who have melanoma.
0: Yeah, I've skin cancer in my family. And I think one of the things that's important to tell people is if they go in for their wellness exam, a lot of times people check, you know, heart and lungs and ears and eyes, but always have your physician give your body a look for any lesions or any signs of skin cancer.
1: I agree. I mean, I say a part of your comprehensive health assessment during a primary care follow-up visit should also include even a skin check. But I also encourage everyone, especially those who are at risk of developing skin cancer, such as having, you know, fair skin, light colored hair, light colored eyes, a history of multiple moles on the body, that I encourage people to, even at home, do their own self skin checks and look for any unusual moles or any new spots that have popped up that seem unusual that don't seem to go away. You know, I recommend not only self-skin checks, but overall, you know, bringing a skin exam assessment with the primary care doctor during a routine visit.
0: So let's talk now, doctor, about this vaccine. How does this personalized mRNA melanoma vaccine actually work with a patient?
1: Yeah, so I'm happy to certainly describe this vaccine in a little bit more detail, because I think this past week, there's just been so much excitement about this a new vaccine technology, and what we're hearing so far is that it seems like it might be working. So let me describe to you a little bit about this vaccine, in the sense that it's not this vaccine is not exactly traditional in terms of what we think about when we think about vaccines, right? You know, when we think about vaccines, we think about, you know, prevention of infections. Well, this particular vaccine is quite unique in the sense that it's intended to specifically prevent recurrence of one's pre-existing melanoma. This is not a vaccine that's necessarily preventing new melanomas from developing. And so, you know, how this sort of vaccine works is, how I would describe it is, it's actually not necessarily a vaccine, but an individualized neoantigen therapy or a personalized vaccine. Because to develop a vaccine, it's actually personalized to the individual and their diagnosis of melanoma. So to develop this vaccine, a person has to have a high risk of melanoma. And what was studied in this particular trial that was published, or not published yet, but discussed in the news recently, are those with stages 2B all the way to stage 4. And so if the tumor has been undergone successful resection or surgery, that tumor specimen actually has to be submitted to a central lab where they identify specific proteins that are likely to help stimulate the immune system more effectively. And the mRNA vaccine is actually developed as a result of identifying those specific proteins. Now, this vaccine is actually given intramuscularly, so it's injected into the body, a

0: standard of care of giving just immunotherapy by itself for just a one-year duration. So as you can see here, this mRNA vaccine is really enhancing the immune system to do a better job of preventing one's pre-existing melanoma from coming back. And I think, as you can imagine, this is hopefully going to be the gateway for further success and further research into using this technology for other cancer types as well.
1: So to break it down in science-wise and sort of in layman's terms, this vaccine is not preventative, but it is a helper for your body's immune system. It helps your body combat the cancer.
0: Correct. Because even if patients undergo successful surgery and removal of their high-risk melanoma, meaning stage 2B all the way to a stage 4, they're always at risk of having that same melanoma come back. And this idea of this mRNA vaccine boosts your immune system more effectively to even prevent that cancer from coming back. So exactly, this technology here is really utilizing one's immune system to work more effectively against cancer.
1: So I know that the whole therapy is relatively new. What side effects have been observed in the trials with these two vaccines or these two companies' vaccines?
0: Yeah, great question. So, you know, as of right now, what's been reported by both Moderna and Merck is that they have the phase 3 results so far, but they haven't yet published or presented the data yet. So the study that's been reported still needs to undergo what we call a peer review process, meaning we need to have scientists and other physicians review the work and make sure and double check that the data is correct. But what we've learned so far is that from the phase 2 study, which is the earlier study before the phase 3, we learned that the combination of this mRNA vaccine with immunotherapy did not have significantly higher side effects than just using immunotherapy on its own. And so normally when we just use immunotherapy by itself for a one-year duration of treatment after surgery, we see about a 15% risk of a serious side effect from immunotherapy where the immune system attacks one's body and causes side effects like rash, diarrhea, thyroid problems. We have not yet seen, at least in the phase 2 study, any enhanced side effects other than pain at the site of injection, a little bit of chills and rigors, but for the most part, very limited. But we are looking forward to seeing what the side effect results will be for this phase 3 readout.
1: We are talking to Dr. Vincent Ma from UW Health about a new skin cancer vaccine. And Doctor, we're just about out of time, but when the FDA approval comes forward, how might UW Health integrate this vaccine into your current melanoma care?
0: Yes. So after we have the published results of the phase 3 study and have the results presented, I anticipate probably in the next few months, we'll probably have, the FDA review the data as well. But my hope is that once we get approval of this, we'll be working expeditiously to bring this technology available to UW Health so that we can provide this as an option to our patients who have undergone successful surgery of their high-risk melanoma.
1: Dr. Vincent Ma from UW Health System, thank you very much. 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
2: Hello, I'm Shelley Fortner. I'm the executive director of the Hunger Task Force of La Crosse. 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
4: Hi, I'm State Representative Steve Doyle. You hear a lot of promises from candidates for office, but I don't just promise, I deliver. I served as the vice chair of the Bipartisan Speakers Task Force on Artificial Intelligence, and I currently serve on La Crosse County's Data Center Study Committee. Our state legislature had an opportunity to enact guardrails on data centers this session, but failed. So when the state legislature couldn't agree on a data center proposal, I helped get an 18-month moratorium passed here in La Crosse County. These giant data centers are trying to encroach into our communities, raise our rates, and suck up our water. And I, for one, will not let that happen. This isn't complicated. If you

0: You use electricity, you pay for it yourself. You don't hand the cost off to the rest of the community. The Crosses moratorium was a good first step. In this coming legislative session, I look forward to taking the next step. This message was paid for by the friends of Steve Doyle, because I don't just talk about problems, I solve them.
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6: La Crosse's official forecast.
7: Sunshine today, a high of 84. Partly cloudy tonight and 63. Showers and possibly a thunderstorm tomorrow. And more rain in the afternoon, a high of 78. Saturday night, mostly cloudy and 67. A slight chance of showers on Sunday. Maybe a thunderstorm in the afternoon, partly sunny and a high of 88. Sunday night, a slight chance of overnight rain, mostly cloudy and 71. For Monday, a slight chance of rain in the morning, otherwise partly sunny skies and a high right around 89 degrees. In La Crosse, we have got a few clouds and 60 degrees at WIZM. Coming up in just a little bit, we've got Music Friday for you with a little classical flair. So stick around for that. We have got much more coming up in the second hour of La Crosse Talk. You are listening to, of course, WIZM. We'll be back in just a little bit. Hope you have a great day. It's going to be a really nice one here in the Cooley region.
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18: Time is running out. I'm Carmen Roberts, Fox News. It's been almost 2 days since a glacier landslide caused a devastating flood in Nepal and Tibet, and crews are scrambling to find the missing.
19: Time is of the essence as conditions continue to get worse as more rain is scheduled over the next few days.
18: Fox's Stephanie Bennett reporting from London.
19: Nepal says at least 547 people have died, while at least 5 were killed in Tibet. Together, both countries say more than 1,500 people are still missing, including 90 Americans. Those sources told Reuters 117 tourists have been rescued, including 2 U.S. nationals.
18: Emergency management crews are closely watching a lake formed by the flood in case it starts overflowing again. Jurors in the Lindsey Clancy trial in Massachusetts will resume deliberations this morning as they try to determine if she's criminally responsible for killing her 3 children in 2023 or whether she was in the midst of postpartum psychosis. President Trump arrives at an awkward moment for his presidency today as the war against Iran reaches the 6-month mark, a notable milestone for the conflict. The Republican leader repeatedly assured Americans it would be a little excursion lasting a matter of weeks. A big issue remains the Strait of Hormuz, and U.S. Admiral Brad Cooper posted on X.
20: Internationally recognized transit routes in the Strait are free of Iranian sea mines thanks to the incredible work of the U.S. military.
18: And President Trump has shifted gears from military action, says he's not in a hurry to end the war as he relies on economic sanctions to pressure Iran. And U.S. crude oil is a bit lower this morning at $82.87 a barrel. And Russian forces resume drone attacks on Ukraine's capital region of Kyiv, and killing one person and wounding 2. 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
18: A federal judge issues a temporary halt on attempts to implement President Trump's executive order limiting mail-in voting. Now, that move stalls the directive for a second time, only about a week before the first mail ballots are due to be sent out for the midterm elections. A new divorce rule goes into effect in Missouri.
22: Governor Mike Kehoe signed a bill into law in April that replaces an old rule in Missouri that required couples to list their pregnancy status on court documents, in which some judges would pause or refuse to finalize a divorce until after the baby was born. The new rule, now in effect, bans judges from holding up a divorce based on a pregnancy status. Anyone who wants to leave a marriage can do so right away. Advocates say the old rule in some cases also trapped domestic violence survivors in dangerous or abusive homes during pregnancy. Jeff Manasso, Fox News.
18: Twitter is back, but not the way you remember it.
0: There's a new thing called Twitter.now, and it is created by a company called Operation Bluebird, headed up by Stephen Coates, one of the old Twitter's former lawyers. Elon Musk and X tried suing them last year, but it appears X gave up their trademarks on the old names. Coates says in a LinkedIn post they're not looking to recreate the old network like Blue Sky tried doing, but is testing out new methods for monitoring and ranking user posts without concealed algorithms. So, and it costs about $20 to get in on the platform tests. Eben Brown, Fox News.
18: Federal Reserve Chairman Kevin Warsh will address an audience of international economists and central bankers this morning at the Jackson Hole Economic Symposium in Wyoming. And his speech is expected to focus heavily on inflation and the outlook for interest rates. Stock futures are mixed ahead of that speech, and that was after the major indexes closed higher yesterday, led up by tech shares. I'm Carmen Roberts.
6: LaCrosse's official forecast.
7: We'll see a little bit of fog yet this morning here. Once that lifts, we'll see sunny skies, a high of 84. Partly cloudy tonight and a low of 63. Showers and maybe a thunderstorm on Saturday, and then and that will linger into the afternoon as well. Tomorrow's high near 78. Saturday night, mostly cloudy and 67 for a low. On Sunday, a slight chance of rain, maybe a thunderstorm possible in the afternoon. Partly sunny skies, 88 for the expected high. Sunday night, a 30% chance of showers overnight, mostly cloudy and 71. For Monday, a 20% chance of rain in the morning, partly sunny and 89. Monday night, a 30% chance of showers, mostly cloudy and a low of 68. Tuesday, a slight chance of rain, maybe in the afternoon, mostly sunny and 87. Tuesday night, a slight chance of showers, partly cloudy and a low of 65. Wednesday, mostly sunny and 88. Wednesday night, partly cloudy and 66. Thursday, mostly sunny skies, 88 for a high. In La Crosse at the moment, relative humidity 96%. Winds out of the south at 5. The barometer's at 30.13 with the dew point at 59 degrees. A little bit of fog and 60 degrees at WIZM.
1: She was in the Girl Scouts, went to Camp Pihaui. There were tears in her eyes when we left her there.
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1: We were supposed to send her a letter. 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And, you know, I don't bring her the 5 letters anymore, but I do pass on some advice to her.
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27: For WIZMnews.com, I'm Brad Williams. 6 months after he was convicted of reckless injury by a La Crosse County jury, Deontay Booth has now received a prison sentence for shooting and wounding an ex-girlfriend during a fight. Booth was sentenced on Thursday to 15 years in prison to be served after his current sentence for another crime. Judge Scott Horn also imposed prison time for firearm and battery charges, which will be served at the same time as the sentence for injury. Booth did apologize for the incident and also commented on how he has behaved while in custody.
28: It just
3: played a part on how I'm being treated, how I'm being looked at, how I'm being told what to do. And so I want to say that I take responsibility for some of my actions that I caused within this building, some of my behavior problems.
27: Prosecutor Susan Donsky argued that Booth has shown that he will do what he wants, when he wants, to whom he wants. La Crosse's Economic and Community Development Commission has approved the only proposal made for the former Northside Library building. The nonprofit Northside Neighborhood Center Group wants to use the building as a multi-use community space. In an interview done ahead of the commission's meeting, Scott Neumeister, president of the group, shared what he sees as the vision of the building.
4: It's not just a home, not work, it's a third place. Where people connect and others with others, and a community is built as a group. And we want the opportunity for the elderly, for the children, for anyone that is needed Wi-Fi or anything in that nature, a place to go and have access to that.
27: Dolly Parton's Imagination Library is coming to La Crosse and six surrounding counties. Bittersweet news that follows the recent passing of the country icon. Coming in January, kids from birth to age 5 will get a free book a month in La Crosse, Trempealeau, Buffalo, Monroe, Jackson, Juneau, and Vernon counties. Funding comes from the Winding Rivers Library System. The Badgerland Girl Scouts of the La Crosse area have settled into a new building in Onalaska, so they're ready to make a $1 deal with La Crosse City Hall on the old Scout building. City Council members could vote at their September meetings to officially terminate the 99-year lease with the Girl Scouts on their longtime offices close to Highway 16. The Scout organization moved out at the start of summer. They are now at Midwest Drive in Onalaska near Home Depot and Walmart. Heavy traffic is expected around the University of Wisconsin-La Crosse next week as students begin moving back to school. The university said around 3,000 students are headed back to residence halls starting next Wednesday. First day of classes at UWL is September 8th. Thursday was a move-in day at Viterbo in La Crosse. Beginning Monday and for the next couple of weeks, drivers need to find a detour if they're headed south on South Avenue. Crews will be closing the southbound lanes between 7th Street and Green Bay Street on Monday for utility and roadway maintenance. Those lanes will be closed for about 2 weeks. I'm Brad Williams.
5: The issues that are important to you. Wisdom News and WisdomNews.com. Covering the stories that are important to the La Crosse area.

0: That must mean it is Music Friday here at WIZM on 2nd and State Street. Foggy out there right now, but it's going to be a beautiful day. So hopefully you have some plans today to take advantage of this beautiful summertime. It is Music Friday, and we are very happy. Janet Roth is here, and she is, from everything I've been told about her, very much an enthusiast and very passionate about youth symphony in the community. And she describes herself as a hobbyist musician. But you play two instruments, so I think that's more than a hobbyist. Good morning.
1: Good morning. It keeps me busy.
0: Yes, welcome, welcome. So tell us a little bit about your involvement with the young people and music, especially classical music.
1: Sure. I'm very involved with the La Crosse Symphony Orchestra's concerto competition. And in fact, this will be our 28th year. And this was a project or an idea that David Reedy of Reed Music Studios approached me with, and we put it together 29 years ago, and we've been going strong every year. We bring in high school students from Minnesota, Wisconsin, and Iowa to compete for the opportunity to perform with the La Crosse Symphony Orchestra on a regular season concert. That is a very rare thing these days for the winners to actually perform with the orchestra in a live concert.
0: And so how many kids get chosen, and what kinds of instruments are we talking?
1: Well, we narrow the field down from about 22 down to 6, and then we choose the first and the second place, and the first and second place go on to perform with the LSO. The music, the instrumentation can range from piano, violin, cello, wind instruments. We had a saxophone win 1 year.
0: Mm-hmm. So that's kind of what I'm asking. So what happens if you have 22 applicants and all 22 are piano players? I know that doesn't happen, but you know what I mean? Like a saxophone player, there can't be a long list. I'm trying to think of a harp player. You probably don't have a lot of harp player candidates. So do you go looking for those types of people, or you just sort of catch as catch can?
1: Yeah, usually we get a fair number of pianists. That's our biggest group. And then violinists, mm-hmm, that's probably the second. And this past year, we happened to have two winners that both were pianists, mm-hmm, which hasn't happened before. So we just want the best talent in the Midwest.
0: So those two winners, when they performed with the orchestra, two pianos then? Is that how it worked?
1: That is correct, yep.
0: And then obviously you had to pick like a piano concerto, right? I mean,
1: right,
0: something that they could practice. And then this is my other question. How do they sort of get ready? You know, how do they prepare for the final performance?
1: Well, most of these students are on the regular concerto competition cycle, if you say.
0: Okay.
1: Around the Midwest, there's competitions in Milwaukee, Madison, Minneapolis, all over the Midwest, and that's what they do. They prepare for these competitions, and they work up several concertos.
0: Mm-hmm.
1: And this is...
2: So they're practicing all the time.
1: Mm-hmm. You know, 4 to 5 hours a day.
0: Right.
1: I mean, these are serious musicians.
0: They're not practicing tequila.
1: No. Unless they lose.
0: So then what's neat and what we're going to hear is then the actual concert this past year was broadcast on Wisconsin Public Radio. And that's really neat. Explain how that all came about.
1: Well, that was up to the LSO's office staff. They handled that. And kudos to them, because that's like a real feather in our cap to, mm-hmm, be broadcast on Wisconsin Public Radio.
0: And that was an hour show, right? I mean, it wasn't just a clip, as I understand it.
1: It was all 6 finalists performing.
0: Neat. That is really...
1: It was really awesome.
0: Right. And was that recorded here in La Crosse?
1: Yes, it was.
0: So over at Viterbo.
1: At Viterbo.
2: Turn her mic up a little bit.
0: Really cool. So we do have a performance clip from the orchestra, from the kids. So let's listen, and then we'll come back and ask you some more questions.
1: Super.

0: So, Janet, fill us in. Who was performing there? Because it was awesome.
1: Yes. That was 16-year-old Ting Ting Wang from Roseville, Minnesota, performing the first movement of Tchaikovsky's Piano Concerto No. 1.
0: Yeah, that was just awesome. Unbelievable. And you said she's 16?
1: 16.
0: Whew. Wow. So we are talking to Janet Roth, and we're talking about the concerto competition locally. And you also said that you've been involved for about 20 years, you said? Is that right?
1: About 28.
2: Okay. Yeah. Since the beginning, yes.
0: So also we understand that Dick Record has been involved as well. So can you fill us in? Because we need to score some points with the boss.
1: There you go. Good idea. Dick has been a loyal supporter since almost day one. And he has put some of his money to support this and we were able to grow and expand our region and marketing. And he's just been an amazing supporter of this competition.
0: Yeah, and I don't go regularly, but when I do go, Dick's always there. He's always at the performances. Yeah,
1: yes.
0: So that's really neat. Well, thanks so much for coming in. If somebody out there is listening, perhaps a parent or somebody who wanted to have their child participate, how do they go about doing that for the next go-around?
1: They would go to the La Crosse Symphony Orchestra's website. And there's a drop down for the Rising Stars Concerto Competition. The application is there. The repertoire list is there. Everything they need to know. And that's how they would go about finding us.
0: Thanks so much for coming in. And thanks for being a part of this. This is really neat. And again, as I made calls about you, everybody said Janet is just so passionate about it. We can tell. Thanks, because obviously
2: and
0: just
2: thank
0: listening.
2: You for sharing some of the performances with us. I mean, just incredible.
1: Oh, yes. My pleasure. Thank you so much.
0: You are listening to Lacrosse Talk on WIZM.
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5: And now with the weather, here's meteorologist Stormy O'Day.
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11: La Crosse's official forecast.
2: We are looking at sunshine today, a high right around 84, partly cloudy tonight and 63. Showers and possibly a thunderstorm tomorrow and into the afternoon. 78 for the expected high, about an 80% chance of some rain tomorrow as well. Saturday night, mostly cloudy and 67 for a low. On Sunday, a slight chance of rain, maybe a thunderstorm as well in the afternoon. Partly sunny, a high of 88. Sunday night, slight chance of overnight rain, mostly cloudy and 71. On Monday, a slight chance of morning rain, partly sunny and 89. Monday night, overnight rain possible, mostly cloudy and 68. Tuesday, slight chance of afternoon rain, mostly sunny and 87. Tuesday night, chance of overnight rain, partly cloudy and 65. Wednesday, mostly sunny and 88. Partly cloudy Wednesday night and 66. For Thursday, mostly sunny and 88. In La Crosse, humidity is at 96%. Winds are out of the south at 5. Barometers at 30.13. The dew point's at 59 degrees. Might be still a little bit of fog out there. Mist and 60 degrees at WIZM.
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12: Well, Packers running back Josh Jacobs has been charged with a pair of misdemeanors stemming from an incident that led to his arrest in May. The Brown County District Attorney's Office filed charges yesterday of battery and criminal damage to property against the 28-year-old. He is due in court November 17th. Now, he was initially arrested on 5 charges, including felony strangulation. The NFL says it's continuing to monitor the situation. Meanwhile, the team added a new tight end to their roster, Jonnu Smith, after spending last year with Pittsburgh catching 38 passes and a couple of touchdowns. He was a Pro Bowler with Miami a year before. The Packers will now face off against the Arizona Cardinals tonight at Lambeau Field for their final preseason game. Turning to the Badgers, speaking of Lambeau, they're just 9 days away from taking on Notre Dame on September 6th.
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12: That's another series win for the Milwaukee Brewers as they would take down the Mets last night 8-2. Starting pitcher Jacob Mizorowski would pick up the win. He went 6 innings, giving up 2 hits, 2 earned runs while striking out 6. And offensively, it would be a night for Jackson Chirio. He went 4-for-5 with 2 homers, 4 RBIs, 4 runs, while Andrew Vaughn, Gary Sanchez, William Contreras, and Cooper Pratt each had an RBI. The Brewers now sit 83-51 on the year. They're 3 games ahead of the Dodgers for the best record in the big leagues and 7 games above the Cubs for first place in the NL Central. The crew now comes home and will take on the Raiders tonight at American Family Field for a 6:40 first pitch. For the Wisconsin Sports Zone Network, I'm Ebo.
11: Do you remember yesterday in La Crosse? Wisdom's Brad Williams does. With this walk down memory lane.
14: What do you remember about the Myrick Zoo yesterday in La Crosse? Myrick Park was the home of a popular zoo in La Crosse for about 80 years. The facility opened in 1929 and was popular for its duck pond, the monkey island, and the bear enclosure. Occasionally, bears that had been kept at Myrick made news. In 1988, a 12-year-old bear named Roscoe was put to sleep. Animal keepers had decided that Roscoe was not suitable for breeding, and animal lovers protested partly because they had been raising money for a new bear enclosure at Myrick. The zoo at Myrick shut down in 2007. 2 years later, a 300-pound black bear made its way to the park and climbed a tree one Saturday in June. Onlookers had followed the bear and tracked its movements with video cameras. When it looked like the bear was going to climb down from the tree, police killed the animal, saying they didn't want it attacking the spectators. People in La Crosse argued for weeks about whether the bear had to be shot. The DNR claimed it didn't have a tranquilizer gun handy. In recent years, there have been efforts in La Crosse to revive the zoo, including a Facebook campaign called Bring Back the Old Myrick Park. Myrick now has an arboretum for enjoying plant life, but when it comes to seeing collections of animals at the park, for now, that's still a part of yesterday in La Crosse. I'm Brad Williams.

0: Well, Kevin, summertime is just about done.
1: Yeah.
0: So our last day together in August, and just had to tee that up. It's been such a busy month. There's just been so many things taking place, and you had the opportunity to MC last night, and I was able to do it at Moon Tunes in the first part of the month, and it's such a fun thing to do.
1: It is.
0: It's such a neat, you know, family event, and especially when the weather is so nice and just enthusiastic, and again I thought both
1: great
0: bands,
1: crowd
0: yep I thought both bands really were at the top of their game, if you will, last night. And we still have two more shows left, and I also want to thank Janet Roth. That was really an inspiring Music Friday. That young lady playing piano was really something.
1: When I was 16, I'm like, I had enough trouble finishing like an English paper.
0: Right. Yeah.
1: They're performing.
0: Yeah. And the thing
1: they're performing concertos on the stage.
0: Yeah. And also, I think it's really neat that she was from Roseville, Minnesota. So it's not, you know, as Janet was saying, it's all three states have young people who compete. And so it must be very, tough competition in order to make that happen. And then kudos to Wisconsin Public Radio for taking that performance and broadcasting it all around the state. And I thought
1: throw a shout out to Ezra as well.
0: Yes, and thank you, Ezra Wall, for sharing with us. Really do appreciate that as well. On this date in history, on the steps of the Lincoln Memorial in Washington, D.C., the African-American civil rights movement reaches its high water mark when Martin Luther King delivers his I Have a Dream speech. They estimate the crowd to be about 250,000 people, and they were participating in the March on Washington for Jobs and Freedom. The demonstrators were black and white, and sort of a good cross-section of America at that particular time. It was a peaceful rally. And it was the largest assembly for the time, and probably still one of the largest assemblies to ever take place. One thing I did remember about the speech, the people who had spoken before Mr. King were all limited to a set time frame. They were all told they could not speak for more than 7 minutes. His original speech was exactly 7 minutes, but at the end of it, he was sort of overcome with the power of the moment and kind of kicked into his Baptist minister mode, and that's when he impromptu the whole I Have a Dream, and that was probably the most memorable part of that speech, and obviously one that every time I hear it or see the black and white video, it's kind of, you just have goosebumps, and just a really important date in history, in American history. So that is on this date in history. And of course, it's Friday, Kevin. So what that means is there's gotta be a dad joke somewhere, right?
1: True.
0: What do you call a horse that moves around a lot? Unstable. Okay, you heard it here first. So, and again, Janet Roth, thanks for coming in, and thanks for all of that volunteer work that you do in order to make that all happen. I just think that that is such a great program for young people and for classical music folks. So, and she did say that our friend Titus was one of the original, well, not the original, but was a recent winner of the competition, and now Titus is the chief cello player for the LSO, and he's been in twice, and we appreciate him.
1: An incredible talent.
0: Yes, he really, really, really is, so we appreciate that. And again, it's Music Friday, so if you have somebody you'd like us to reach out to, let us know on the talk and text line, 785-7914, 785-7914. We do have two people teed up in the month of September that came from listeners suggested by you, so let us know. It takes us a while to track some people down, and we also then have to work out their schedules, but we really really love having the local talent in on Fridays and performing for us. So we do appreciate that. So we're going to go take a break. We have still a lot more to come. We're going to have a conversation about and with Susan Jones from WCCO Radio about some stories making news up in the Minneapolis Twin Cities area that have a connection with the Minnesota State Fair. We're also keeping an eye on the sky with weather as well, because your weekend is important. You want to know what it's going to be like this weekend. All ahead on Lacrosse Talk on WIZM.
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4: Hi, I'm State Representative Steve Doyle. You hear a lot of promises from candidates for office, but I don't just promise, I deliver. I served as the vice chair of the bipartisan Speaker's Task Force on Artificial Intelligence, and I currently serve on Lacrosse County's Data Center Study Committee. Our state legislature had an opportunity to enact guardrails on data centers this session, but failed. So when the state legislature couldn't agree on a data center proposal, I helped get an 18-month moratorium passed here in Lacrosse County. These giant data centers are trying to encroach into our communities, raise our rates, and suck up our water. And I, for one, will not let that happen. This isn't complicated. If you use electricity, you pay for it yourself. You don't hand the costs off to the rest of the community. Lacrosse's moratorium was a good first step, and this coming legislative session, I look forward to taking the next step. This message was paid for by the friends of Steve Doyle, because I don't just talk about problems, I solve them.
5: As I see it, I'm Brad Williams. You might not hear much in the news about the Lacrosse Center or Onalaska's Omni Center or other public auditoriums in our area, but the Kennedy Center in Washington, we can't seem to get a break from hearing about that. We're hearing that ticket sales for Kennedy Center events have been dropping in the months since Donald Trump took charge of the building and has tried to find ways to put his name on the structure. There was a vote this month to inscribe a message on the outside walls thanking Trump for restoring the center. Now, there's a threat from the White House to tear the whole building down if it doesn't get a $250 million makeover. Let us renovate the building or we'll take it down? What good would that do? And groups that have canceled or threatened to call off shows as a protest of the Trump management are accused of being snobs who don't want to perform for the general public. The Lacrosse Center would be lucky to get so much publicity. Then again, maybe it's lucky that they don't. I'm Brad Williams.
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5: For WIZMnews.com, I'm Brad Williams. La Crosse's Economic and Community Development Commission approved the only proposal made for the former Northside Library building on Wednesday. The nonprofit Northside Neighborhood Group wants to use the building as a multi-use community space. With the approval, the next step is for the purchase of the building. That should come before the full city council for a vote next month. A major early literacy initiative is officially heading to La Crosse and surrounding counties to honor the legacy of Dolly Parton. The country music star, who passed this week at the age of 80, started an imagination library, and that's coming to the Winding Rivers libraries in the area. Kids up to age 5 will get one free book every month through the program. La Crosse Public Library Deputy Director Brooke Newberry told WIZM local librarians will hand-select the titles heading out to area families.
15: It's awesome because the books are vetted by our librarians, and so we get to choose the books that are going out within our county, and they are super high-quality books, books that have won awards, books that feature people of all races and genders, so we are so excited for this program.
5: The program covers La Crosse, Trempealeau, Buffalo, Monroe, Jackson, Juneau, and Vernon counties. The city of La Crosse could soon own the longtime headquarters of the local Girl Scouts. Earlier this summer, the Badgerland Girl Scouts moved out of their building on Quarry Road and have relocated to Midwest Drive in Onalaska near Walmart. At city committee meetings next week, La Crosse council members may vote to end the 99-year lease with the Girl Scouts for the Quarry Road building and to buy it for a dollar. The scout organization had leased that building for nearly 50 years. A La Crosse man convicted of shooting and wounding his former girlfriend in the face gets a 15-year prison term added to time he's already serving for other crimes. Deontay Booth apologized and said he takes responsibility for the incident, which involved a gun that was kept at the victim's residence. Judge Scott Horn says Booth's behavior to the woman was threatening and bullying.
16: You had no business having any contact with her. Your agent, the court had made clear that you were not. You had no business possessing firearms.
5: Booth was found guilty of reckless injury and other charges during a trial last February. A stargazing event tonight at Perot State Park, where a third-year PhD student in astrochemistry hopes people interested in astronomy will come, listen, learn, and ask questions. Alejandra Lopez Olguin started in Mexico and now nearly has her doctorate in astrochemistry.
17: Not only kids, but also young adults or students that are going to start college, they told me a lot, hey, I want to do astronomy. How did you do it? What path should I take? How can I start? Not only astronomy, but also like I want to do a master or a PhD in this other science area. So can you give me advice? And that feels good.
5: The event called Universe in the Park is free to all. It begins at 8 p.m. in Trempealeau. I'm Brad Williams.
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0: Susan Jones is with us from WCCO Radio in Minneapolis, St. Paul area, and she's going to be talking to us about some of the stories making news in the Twin Cities as well as Minnesota. Law enforcement in Minnesota has taken major civil and legal steps to keep gang-related violence out of the Minnesota State Fair. This is targeting two rival Twin Cities gangs that apparently have been noted and named, but after years of fights and assaults and even some shootings tied in with their members. Susan, tell us about that. What's going on there?
1: Well, Minnesota Attorney General Keith Ellison and Ramsey County Attorney John Choi filed a lawsuit to get an injunction against these two gang members, two gangs, 10 members, saying that they had posted on social media that they planned the biggest fight ever to take place on the 29th of August at the fair. Ramsey County deputies have gang units, and they tracked that, and they brought that to the attention of authorities, who then got a judge to look at this, and the judge did, in fact, enter an injunction, meaning those 10 would not be allowed. They could go to the fair, Sean, but they could not display symbols or signs that might invoke a fight. What happened was 7 of those 10 agreed to the terms, said they would not go to the fair, nor would they go to the surrounding area. 3 of them are not abiding, did not concede. They can go to the fair, but there will be people at the fair watching to see if any trouble starts, and they'll try to get ahead of it, obviously, particularly on the evening of the 29th, but really throughout the run of the fair.
0: So Ramsey County Sheriff Bob Fletcher talked about this, and in his discussions, public discussions, he talked about Somali gangs, which drew attention because of the tension over the Somali immigrant population in the Twin Cities. And this created a bit of a stir. How has the Somali community reacted to the sheriff's comments?
1: Well, Somali leaders that we talked to, religious leaders, imam, all condemning this, saying that it does nothing to help safety and it continues to build that divide in the community, of which there is a growing divide among the Somali and the rest of the population in the Twin Cities. They are experiencing, they tell us, a lot of discrimination, a lot of hate, and doing something like this calls attention to them as a specific race, and they are upset with it.
0: Has the community at large reacted to that? Has there been maybe some positive feedback, Susan, about it, or have there been sort of what you might expect, continuing racial comments?
1: Well, I think everyone wants the state fair to be safe, and inevitably there are concerts at night. State Fair closes after dark. There are droves of young people carousing and leaving the fairgrounds, and fights have happened over the years. We have now in the Twin Cities a pretty significant number. Bob Fletcher would tell you it's a couple of hundred, 300 or so, gang-affiliated people. It's a different world. They're not like the old gangs. They're kind of looser than that. But these teenagers come to the fair, and their goal, their intent, is to cause trouble, to rile things up. He actually, Sean, sent out letters to the parents of about 300 Somali kids who he says, through his office, have known gang ties in some way, shape, or form. That also brought outcry from Somalis saying that they're being singled out. Fletcher would say he's built community with Somali people. He thinks he has the right to do that. Other people say it's not fair.
0: So

0: people, particularly I have been filling in for the morning show anchor who is out, actually due to her father passing. And there's something very fun about the fair. And there we were having to grapple with this anniversary. And it was, you know, we talk about a duality where you are on the radio at the fair having fun, talking about food. And then this happens a year ago and you have to shift gears. You have to be serious. You throw out all the programming you had. Every idea you had for that show about the fair is now taking a back burner to this very important story. And that was a year ago. And on the anniversary, remembering it, you do have to set aside a little moment of quietness and, as we say, remembrance, and just to honor those who were killed and the so many that survived and lived through it.
1: Yeah, reflection is certainly a part of that. And we originally spoke about having a conversation about the Minnesota State Fair. So let's end on a positive note. It's a cultural event up there. I talked to somebody from their media department and asked her when was her first fair. She said when she was in the womb. She hasn't missed one since. And so it is definitely has great local color. And it is, it's a state fair, but it's really a cultural event up there.
0: It is, and it has so many different facets. I mean, I was on the air today talking about the barns. We've, of course, got the Miracle of Birth barn. Many people have game plans when they show up at the fair. They go to the barn. They go to the horticulture building. They listen to WCCO a while. Maybe they go to the grandstand to a concert. There's free music everywhere. There's several different stages that are free. It is hundreds of thousands of people coming together, all walks of life, all parts of Minnesota. People come for one day. People come all 12 days. It is certainly a phenomenon and one that I have gone to myself probably since I was in utero. So I still love it. I ate a fair amount this morning already and I'm ready for a nap.
1: Sounds good.
0: I love you, Sean, and I wanted to come on and share my wisdom with you.
1: I appreciate it. Susan Jones from WCCO Radio. Go get some rest. Thanks very much. And we appreciate your conversation with us. Stay in touch.
0: All right. Very good.
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4: Sunshine today at a high of 84. Partly cloudy tonight, down to 63 for a low. On Saturday, looks like we're going to see some rain, maybe a thunderstorm as well. The high will be right around 78 or so, about an 80% chance of showers and thunderstorms in the forecast for tomorrow. Maybe between a quarter and a half an inch of rain possible. On Saturday night, mostly cloudy, 67 for a low. On Sunday, possibility of some rain, maybe a thunderstorm possible in the afternoon. Partly sunny and a high of 88. Sunday night, a 30% chance of showers and thunderstorms overnight, mostly cloudy and 71. For Monday, a slight chance of rain, partly sunny and 89. Monday night, a slight chance of rain overnight, mostly cloudy and 68. For Tuesday, possibility of some afternoon sprinkles, mostly sunny, 87. Tuesday night, slight chance of rain, partly cloudy and a low of 65. For Wednesday, mostly sunny skies with a high of 88. On Wednesday, partly cloudy with a low of 66. And Thursday, mostly sunny skies and 88. At the moment in La Crosse, humidity is at 96%, winds are out of the south at 5, barometers at 30.13, and the dew points at 59 degrees. Some fog and mist in 60 degrees at WIZM.
3: You never know what you'll find buried on Brad's desk. Here's Brad Williams.
5: Time for this week's geography lesson, class. The topic is lakes. Who can give me the names of the five great lakes? Here's a hint. Two of them border Wisconsin. That would be Superior and Michigan. Then you have Huron and Erie. And the farthest one to the east is, okay, what wise guy changed the name of Lake Ontario on our map? As you may have guessed, it's the same fellow who's still in a fight to have his name on the Kennedy Center in Washington. President Trump is in a fight with Canada and decided that, as the boss of the USA, he has the power to change the name of a lake that borders both countries. So now he signed an order changing Lake Ontario to Lake America. But Canada is part of North America, right? It didn't take long for Wisconsin Governor Tony Evers to declare that Lake Michigan has just been renamed Lake Wisconsin. Take that. So what's next? There's a town called Ontario in Vernon County within an hour of La Crosse. Will their town get a new name too? No telling how long this lake naming dispute is going to last. Everybody just better decide which side you're on. I'm Brad Williams.
6: Hey, thanks, Brad. I'm going to guess that whole Ontario thing will be percolating for quite some time,
4: yeah.
6: Kevin. And the other thing is I did hear that the requirement will be that the name will have to be now in new documents for the United States government.
4: Sure.
6: But obviously the community.
4: Until the next president rolls around right. And then changes it back.
6: Right. Well, it's Friday, everybody. Hey, thanks. I thought we had a really fun show today. Mm-hmm. Thank you to Janet Roth for coming in. That was just a great Music Friday. We appreciate you, the listeners, and have a beautiful day. You're out of luck.
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13: A verdict watch. I'm Carmen Roberts, Fox News. People around the country are waiting to see what a Massachusetts jury will decide in the Lindsay Clancy murder trial for killing her three children. A second day of deliberations getting underway at 9 this morning.
14: This jury is comprised of 9 women and 3 men. The jury is anonymous and is only known to the court and lawyers. During closing arguments, the defense argued Clancy was in a state of psychosis during the killings and that lousy medical care drove her to the point where she experienced auditory hallucinations. Meanwhile, the prosecution argued those hallucinations are fabricated and that Clancy intentionally planned the killings and maintained control of her actions.
13: Fox's Nate Foy at the courthouse in Plymouth. Nepal and China resume rescue operations after the threat from a lake eases. 552 people are confirmed dead from the catastrophic glacier flash flood, with about 1,500 missing, including 90 Americans. And U.S. State Department spokesman Tommy Pickett tells Fox News American aid is on the way.
15: We immediately activated 500,000 in initial humanitarian assistance. I can now say those first assistance trucks are already on their way, and that includes life-saving food in order to get people the material they need.
13: President Trump's in Texas today to award Artemis II astronauts the Congressional Space Medal of Honor. Fox's Peter Ducey tells us.
16: The ultimate showcase a president can have, standing alongside astronauts you sent on a successful mission to the far side of the moon. And the president's top ally on Capitol Hill says Republicans have been doing a lot on Earth, too.
17: We passed over 800 pieces of legislation, landmark stuff, to fix the mess that we inherited from the Biden-Harris years.
13: House Speaker Mike Johnson and its Republicans campaign saying they fixed the mess. Democrats say check your higher grocery bill, the cost to fill up your gas tank, and what's left in your wallet. 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
13: Florida's refusing to take Meta's money from the landmark settlement of nearly $18 billion in a lawsuit over teen social media addiction. Florida's attorney general is vowing to take the company back to court, saying the payout is peanuts.
19: Florida's attorney general James Uthmeyer tells us the settlement is peanuts and the state deserves billions more. Meta, that's Facebook and Instagram's parent company, they agreed to pay up after a group of attorneys general accused the company of designing features that keep children addicted to its platforms. Now, Florida isn't taking the deal. Uthmeyer compares the 1998 tobacco settlement when cigarette companies agreed to pay states over $200 billion. He says Meta's deal doesn't come close.
20: That is a slap on the wrist. It is not a disincentive to tell these big tech companies going forward, protect our kids.
19: The settlement will be paid out over 10 years.
13: Fox's Dana Marie McNichol. A just-released federal report says a paper mill in Washington state ignored a warning that a chemical tank was unsafe 10 months before it failed, killing 11 workers. That tank ruptured in the Longview Mill in May, blasting caustic liquid through the building. And Norway has a new king today.
0: The crown prince is now King Haakon VIII after the death of his father, King Harald V, who sat on the throne for 35 years and was a distant cousin of King Charles III of Britain. When he was three, the young prince, along with his mother and sisters, fled Norway to escape Nazi occupation during World War II. The new king will have to stabilize the monarchy, including ironing out a public relations mess following scandals, one involving his wife, who had past correspondences with Jeffrey Epstein, plus King Haakon's stepson, also recently making headlines with a rape conviction. CJ Papa, Fox News.
13: And I'm Carmen Roberts, and this is Fox News.
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23: LaCrosse's official forecast.
24: High of 84 and foggy early today. Under clear skies, west winds around 5 miles an hour. Tonight, 63. Chance of thunderstorms. Tomorrow, 78. Temperatures well above average Sunday and Monday, with highs in the upper 80s. Slight chance of thunderstorms Sunday. Slight chance for showers on Monday. Currently, it's 59 degrees.

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8: High of 84 and foggy early today under clear skies. West winds around 5 miles an hour. Tonight, 63. Chance of thunderstorms tomorrow, 78. Temperatures well above average Sunday and Monday with highs in the upper 80s. Slight chance of thunderstorms Sunday. Slight chance for showers on Monday. Right now, 61.
9: On our Torch Insider line is Chrissy in Ohio. Hello, Chrissy.
10: Hi, Glenn. I was at the bank this morning, and I realized when I looked at the date, it was 8/28. And 16 years ago, I was in Washington, D.C., and I just wanted to thank you for doing these things that have been placed on your heart. And you've motivated me. I can remember one of the last things that you said was that, I'm going to cry, one person can make a difference. And that was really when I started to get involved and doing more things. And I just wanted to say thank you so much.
9: Gosh, that is so kind of you, Chrissy. Thank you. I thought about that this morning when I saw the date myself. And that line, it's so funny that that's the line you remember, because when I was at the Lincoln Memorial, they just did something underneath the Lincoln, and it's how they built it, and there's a film in it now, and I'm watching this film. It just opened in around July 4th, and I'm watching this film, and you hear the voice of Martin Luther King say, "I have a dream today," and then followed by another voice that says, "One man can change the world." And I looked at my wife. I had no idea. She did. She knew. And I looked at my wife and I went, was that me? And she just smiled. And it's the biggest honor of my life. And it is so true. And look at what's happening. Look how one person all over. Look how one person is changing everything. And I don't mean, I'm not talking about one person specifically. I'm talking about how everybody doing their one thing is changing so much. The world is not the same as it was 16 years ago. Better or worse, you decide. But I know I'm a better person, and it sounds like you're a better person too, Chrissy, because of it. God bless you. Thank you.
10: Most definitely. Thank you. God bless you.
9: You bet. By the way, you want to talk about, you know, people that are changing the world. I asked the insiders on Monday, come up with a list of questions for the president. And I'm talking to the president. I'm and.

0: 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Glenn Beck will be back after this.
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1: La Crosse's official forecast.
15: High of 84 and foggy early today under clear skies. West winds around 5 miles an hour. Tonight, 63. Chance of thunderstorms. Tomorrow, 78. Temperatures well above average Sunday and Monday with highs in the upper 80s. Slight chance of thunderstorms Sunday. Slight chance for showers on Monday. Currently 63.
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17: 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Bell leans towards the transmitter and says,

0: You know, I'm a big believer in brand loyalty up to a point. 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
2: 6 months after he was convicted of reckless injury by a La Crosse County jury, Deontay Booth has now received a prison sentence for shooting and wounding an ex-girlfriend during a fight. Booth was sentenced on Thursday to 15 years in prison to be served after his current sentence for another crime. Booth did apologize for the incident and also commented on how he has behaved while in custody.
3: It just played a part on how I'm being treated, how I'm being looked at, how I'm being told what to do.
2: Prosecutor Susan Donsky argued that Booth has shown that he will do what he wants, when he wants, to whom he wants. La Crosse's Economic and Community Development Commission has approved the only proposal made for the former Northside Library building. The nonprofit Northside Neighborhood Center Group wants to use the building as a multi-use community space. In an interview done ahead of the commission's meeting, Scott Neumeister, president of the group, shared what he sees as the vision of the building.
4: It's not just a home, not work, it's a third place. Where people connect and others with others, and a community is built as a group. And we want the opportunity for the elderly, for the children, for anyone that is needed Wi-Fi or anything in that nature.
2: The Badgerland Girl Scouts of La Crosse area have settled into a new building in Onalaska, so they're ready to make a $1 deal with La Crosse City Hall on the old Scout building. City Council members could vote at their September meetings to officially terminate the 99-year lease with the Girl Scouts on their longtime offices close to Highway 16. The Scout organization moved out at the start of summer. They are now at Midwest Drive in Onalaska near Home Depot and Walmart. Heavy traffic is expected around the University of Wisconsin-La Crosse next week as students begin moving back to school. The university said around 3,000 students are headed back to residence halls starting next Wednesday. First day of classes at UWL is September 8th. Thursday was a move-in day at Viterbo in La Crosse. I'm Brad Williams.
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0: Welcome to the Glenn Beck program. There's some big news if you are Roman Catholic, or you're Greek Orthodox, Russian Orthodox, or Armenian Christian. The Church of the Holy Sepulchre, which is in Jerusalem, said, and they just announced, that they may have found the actual tomb of Christ, and it's underneath the one that they thought it was. Now, let me give you some history. It's an amazing church when you walk into it. I was just there a couple of weeks ago, and let me bring the slides of my vacation. Let me just show you some things if you happen to be watching us. Let me show you some things. Let me show you. This is the outside. Cut one. This is the outside of the Church of the Holy Sepulchre. Okay. Seems like a simple thing. It built, when Helena came, from Constantinople, and Emperor Constantine, that's his mom. She came and she's like, I think it was here. And then she'd go to another place, and I think it happened here. I think it happened here. And it was not archaeologically based at all. It was just based on her, the mom of Constantine. And, you know, there were some things, you know, that played in. But archaeologists are now starting to say a lot of those things are not where it happened, because they're starting to dig underneath the places that she was walking on. Because it's, you know, the time of Christ is 2 or 3 stories down. You know, you have to dig down to get to the time of Christ. And so that's what this church did. Church of the Holy Sepulchre, they started going down, and I was just there. And let me show you the cut to, I think, is the tomb from inside the church. Okay. So you walk into this church and there's this big building inside the building, almost one little doorway. And, you walk in and they say, this is protecting the tomb of Christ. Go to, picture three. This is the inside of that building that's inside. This is where they say Christ was buried, right there. That was his tomb. Okay. Now archaeologists are saying, no, that's not true. We found something. They were excavating in 2025 and they were doing a floor restoration. They're still doing it. It's really, the church is a mess. I just saw it, and they were doing some excavation and they found that there are tombs underneath. And they think that now maybe they found the tomb of Christ underneath that tomb. I personally think it's the garden tomb, a different place entirely. That some experts say that is it. Others, everybody's arguing about it. It doesn't matter. It was in the everything in Jerusalem is like, I don't know, probably it's within, I don't know, 20 yards that way or 20 yards this way. It's around here. So every place that you're walking is, you know, something happened there. But what's funny about this church is, if you look, if you go inside, give me picture four. This is an altar, and I don't remember which, because there are four churches that run this. It's the Roman Catholic, the Greek Orthodox, the Russian Orthodox, and the Armenians. And they don't necessarily all agree with each other, but they all own this church together and have forever. There's one place where you go into another cave, almost, where you see all of these tombs inside. There's this altar. And I'm standing next to it and I'm like, look at this. I mean, this is beat to crap. It's just complete disrepair. It's broken, everything else. And I look at the guy and our tour guide and I said, Omer, why is this like this? And he said, you can't fix anything in here. And I said, what do you mean you can't fix anything in here? I said, they're doing construction. You know, they're on something doing on the floor. I didn't know that they were going to be announced the next week that they had found another, what they say is the tomb of Christ. I said, what do you mean you can't fix anything here? And he said, because it's run by four churches. And then he took me back outside. This is crazy. Takes me back outside. Show that picture of the outside of the church again. I think it was picture one. He takes me outside and he's like, look at the front of this building. And I said, okay. And he said, the church in 1860, somebody wanted to do something to the inside. They were going to, one of the churches said, we're going to repair this. We're going to do this. And the other churches didn't agree with it. And so they decided, well, I want to do this. And the other three churches said no. And so they got together in this council and they decided, unless all four churches decide that they want to do that, nothing can be done, including repairing of the church. Okay. So these guys don't agree on anything. And so now things are just going on, you know, unrepaired in some parts of this church. But what is the tell of this is if you look at that picture where I'm showing a picture of a giant church, an old church, and there's two windows above two doors. And on the right hand window, as you're looking at the church, you see a ladder and it's propped up against the window. And you can go there tomorrow in 10 years. You could have been there 50 years ago, 100 years ago, and you would have seen that ladder. Why? Because the day the council got together and said, we cannot make any changes, there was a guy on that ladder washing the windows. When he finished washing the windows, he started to remove the ladder. And one of the guys from one of the churches said, no, no, no, no, no, no, do not remove that ladder. We don't have permission. And he may have just been making like a, it may have been just being a jerk to the other and go, okay, we're going to live by this. Okay, we don't do anything. But that ladder has sat there under that window since 1860 with nobody moving it. So when they say, hey, we just found something because we've been digging under the church, that's a big deal. That's a really big deal. And I did go under the church, show picture five. This is a picture of a stone wall, and you see all of these crosses. This is just to give you some concept. We have no concept of time here in America. This is going down in, and the farther down you go, the farther back in history. This is just on the upper level, on the upper steps, as you begin to go down. All of those crosses were made by Knights of the Templar. As they would come down into this church, they would make their cross, and it was just leaving your mark and saying, I was here. I mean, it's kind of cool graffiti. Probably wasn't cool at the time. You know, somebody's like, oh, these knights keep coming in and I can't wash it off because they're carving it into the stone. And they kept doing it. Now this whole wall is just filled with those crosses from that time period. It's really a remarkable place. Remarkable place. If you ever have the chance to go to the Holy Land, you should. What they have found in the recent years is remarkable. I was there, I don't know, 15 years ago, and I haven't been back since. And I took my kids because I wanted them to see it. And so I took my kids, and they were just little the last time we went, and they don't remember really anything. And the city of David, they have found the pool where the Lord said, get up and walk. And it's the pool where everybody had to wash themselves before they went into the temple. And then when they found that, because a sewer pipe broke, these, you know, excavators came in and started digging down to get the pipe and fix the pipe. And it scraped across a stone, and they thought it was a rock, and they started to look at it, and they're like, no, this is carved. So in Jerusalem, everything has to stop. And they found that this was connected to a staircase, and the staircase was going down to this pool. And they're like, oh my gosh, this is, and then they found more stairs as they went down. And the stairs led then to a walkway from the time of Christ. It's the road that the Lord walked on to go up from the pool to the Temple Mount, to the place to where he turned over the tables. And it's all two stories underground. And they've done all of this archaeological work in 15 years. And the stuff that is on the horizon, I saw some things that I was asked not to say what it was. But I saw some things that they think right behind this wall is something. And you're standing there, you're like, wait, what? I stood in a well, if you will, a cistern, where they think that's where Jeremiah was thrown into the cistern and was stuck in the mud because he was like, hey, you know, Jerusalem's going to be destroyed and the king didn't like it, so it throws him down. And then somebody's like, yeah, he's Jeremiah. We probably shouldn't do that to him. So they get all these people to, you know, throw a rope down and pull them out of the mud and pull them up. And stood in that cistern. The things that you can see now, it is no longer based on, you know, Constantine's mom going, yep, I think that's what happened. It is all based on archaeological evidence now. And the things that they are finding are remarkable, remarkable. Now is the time to see the Holy Land. It is remarkable. So if you're a Church of the Holy Sepulchre fan, the tomb that they said was his tomb, probably not his tomb, and it's coming from them. They think they just found another one deeper down that they say that's where Christ was laid. All right, more in a minute. Let me tell you about the International Fellowship of Christians and Jews. There are people who pray for you because you know them. There are people, you know, you come to know because you pray for them. I think that's the remarkable thing about prayer, is it connects all of us. When you pray for somebody, their troubles stop being somebody else's trouble. You start paying attention to their troubles, and it kind of becomes yours in a good way. You start caring more about what happens to them. Christians have a particular reason to pray for the Jewish people, the land of Israel, the people of Israel, the covenants, the prophets, the scriptures. I mean, everything I saw is in Israel, and I will tell you, if the Muslims get a hold of it, it will not be. I mean, I was up on the Temple Mount. I saw what they've done to the Temple Mount. It's not good. If you want to see the Bible, you want to see where Jesus, then you should care about this. International Fellowship of Christians and Jews has spent decades bringing Christians and Jews together. And, you know, this is the time when that bond really means something. Sometimes a prayer begins, you know, with somebody far away. And then before long, you stop feeling so distant. Let that happen to you. Join the International Fellowship of Christians and Jews, praying for the safety of the Jewish people, no matter where they are, and for peace in Israel, for all people. 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That's PrayIFCJ.org.
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2: And now with the weather, here's meteorologist Stormy O'Day.
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15: 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This is the Baltimore home of the Ravens and the Orioles. 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
5: And now with the weather, here's meteorologist Stormy O'Day.
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16: There's breaking developing news in the courtroom, and the Lindsay Clancy say, we just got the news. The jury has been dismissed until Monday. Okay, just got the news. The jury is now dismissed for the day until Monday. Not a surprise. However, we're going to deal with this issue on the other side. We're on official verdict watch until Monday, but it's real. Anyway, we'll come back. We'll analyze the case. Greg Jarrett and more straight ahead.
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4: They're done for the week. I'm Lisa Brady, Fox News. The judge just sending the jury home for the weekend after day two of deliberations at the Lindsay Clancy murder trial in Massachusetts.
5: The defense says her suicide attempt is evidence Clancy was struggling with postpartum psychosis, which was made worse by 13 different prescribed medications. But prosecutors argue Clancy displayed rational, ordered thinking when she killed her three children inside her home. They say she was never on more than two or three medications at once, and she stopped taking most of them 3 weeks before the killings.
4: Fox's Brian Yenis. Outside the courthouse in Plymouth, the jury can consider lesser counts of second-degree murder and manslaughter. The defense argues Clancy should not be held criminally responsible. President Trump making a promise to astronauts.
6: We'll use American genius and daring and all of the things that we have that nobody else can ever compete with. We will explore it, we will tame it, and we will win it. We will always win.
4: This while visiting Mission Control in Houston and awarding the Congressional Space Medal of Honor to the Artemis II crew for their historic flight around the far side of the moon. House Democratic Leader Hakeem Jeffries says the country is at a crossroads.
7: We want to move America forward. The extremists are trying to turn back the clock.
4: Speaking at the annual March on Washington, where this year's theme is Defend the Vote, just weeks before the midterms. Tennessee's governor just proposing to rename Nashville's International Airport for Dolly Parton just days after the death of the Tennessee native. Governor Bill Lee calling her the state's favorite daughter. The airport authority will meet next month. Their current policy says properties can only be named for people who've been dead for at least 2 years. A mixed finish becomes stocks finishing lower on Wall Street. The Dow down 10 points at the bell. 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
4: President Trump loses another bid to wipe away a New York conviction.
9: Attorneys for President Trump are planning to appeal after a federal judge again rejected a request to move a New York state case to federal court and have it dismissed. It is the third time Judge Alvin Hallerstein has prevented President Trump from having a federal court take over the conviction in state court over falsified business payments in a hush money scheme. Attorneys for the president call the prosecution a political witch hunt and say the Supreme Court's ruling establishing presidential immunity should overturn and dismiss the state conviction. In Washington, Jared Halpern, Fox News.
4: The Trump administration begins building a stretch of border wall in southern Arizona, despite objections from tribal communities.
10: Members of the Tohono O'odham Nation say Customs and Border Protection officers were seen with contractors moving forward with construction of a border wall along Arizona's border with Mexico. The Native American tribe, which has tens of thousands of members in the Sonoran Desert, sued the federal government in June to block construction of the wall, arguing it will cause significant devastation on the reservation, harming sacred land. But a federal judge, siding with the Trump administration, allowing construction of the wall to move forward. The government says it will close a longstanding security gap. The move is part of its $46 billion effort to fill the U.S.-Mexico border with 30-foot steel walls to stop illegal immigration and smuggling.
4: Fox's Kristen Goodwin. Tribal officials say they're looking into other legal actions. Encouraging words from the Fed chair.
11: One indicator of strength is how well an economy holds up under stress, how well it holds up under shocks. On that score, both Main Street and Wall Street have been remarkably resilient.
4: But Kevin Warsh also telling a conference in Wyoming inflation is still running too high, signaling an interest rate hike is possible to help bring it down. I'm Lisa Brady. This is Fox News.
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1: 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I'm Kevin Millard. A special meeting of the city's Judiciary and Administration Committee this coming Wednesday takes a look at whether revoking or suspending the liquor licenses of two downtown La Crosse bars. The committee will decide whether the violations by Bennett O'Reilly's Pub and Dell's Bar rise to the level of suspension or revocation. La Crosse police cited both establishments for alcohol code violations during the past year, according to online documents. Owners will have the opportunity to make their case for staying open during the meeting. You can find breakfast and a little politics on the menu today at a small restaurant in La Crosse County. The Berry Country Diner had a guest cook on Friday morning when Congressman Derek Van Orden pulled kitchen duty and cooked some meals on the grill. For a few years between his Navy service and being elected to the House of Representatives, Van Orden and his wife operated a cafe in Butternut, Wisconsin. It was Van Orden's second visit to the Berry Mills neighborhood this week. On Monday, he met with voters at a tavern across the road from the diner. A Holman woman is hurt when her SUV hits a deer in Winona County late Wednesday afternoon. The Minnesota State Patrol said Maddie Jean Gilbertson was headed north on Highway 61 around 5:43 p.m. when she hit the deer near Minnesota City. She was taken by ambulance to Winona Health with non-life-threatening injuries. The State Patrol said she was the only one in the vehicle at the time of the crash. Unemployment numbers went down in the La Crosse County area last month, according to the state. Figures from the Department of Workforce Development showed that in the La Crosse-Onalaska area, unemployment dropped from 3.2% in June to 3.1% in July. For just the city of La Crosse, it fell 0.2% from 3.7% in June down to 3.5% in July. Oktoberfest's Carnival on the North Side is moving to a new location this year because of construction taking place at Copeland Park. Organizers are moving the rides and activities just across the Black River over to Veterans Freedom Park this year. The carnival runs Thursday through Saturday, September 24th through the 26th. For WIZM News and WIZMnews.com, I'm Kevin Millard.
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4: If you're sick of looking at a crack in the ceiling, a hole in the wall, your kids are playing basketball in the house and a ball goes through the wall or anything like that, we can take care of. 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
7: Lacrosse's official forecast.
8: Sunshine mixed with clouds at times this afternoon with a high of 84. West winds around 5 miles an hour. Slight chance for showers tonight. Lows around 64. Mainly cloudy. Storms likely again tomorrow, 78. Temperatures above average Sunday and Monday with highs from the mid-80s to the upper 80s. Storms both days. Right now, it's 81 degrees.
9: 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It just keeps getting worse and worse and worse as it relates to, you know, El Sayed. This guy just never goes away. I know Egypt pretty well. I've read the autobiography of Anwar Sadat. If you've never read it, I think it's worth reading personally. And because this was a guy that knew that he had to be quiet about his real desire, which was to, you know, bring in an era of new peace. And he was assassinated in the end because of it. But a pretty, pretty powerful guy that wanted to make peace with Israel and other nations in the region. Then, of course, prior to El-Sisi, you had this Muslim Brotherhood guy that was in charge. Remember, the Muslim Brotherhood, very active inside, and we watched this. Remember that square? Remember all the coverage we had of that, Linda? That goes back a long time. I once interviewed General El-Sisi. Linda, you remember that interview?
10: I do.
9: I thought it was the only interview at that time that I had done with an interpreter, which is not hard to do. It just is, it takes a lot of editing. Otherwise, you just hear a language you don't know. And I was shocked when he came in the room and he knew who I was. And it was pretty fascinating. But I did come away with the deep respect of him for a lot of different reasons. And he does not want the Muslim Brotherhood in charge, but it is still a part of Egypt. Here's Abdul El-Sayed, Michigan Democratic, DSA, Radical Communist Socialist, Hassan Piker, BFF, praising the beautiful sense of community. No, not in America, but in Egypt.
11: So the other thing my parents would do is they ship me off to Egypt in the summers because, you know, my dad didn't want me to not know
12: Arabic,
11: where he came from, and not know Arabic and not know the culture.
13: So what have you found in your travels that you would say America could gain from back home or anything like that?
11: Community.
12: Yeah.
11: I think the hardest part about American life right now is that we've been like deeply atomized. And I think there, for all of the challenges that much mass of humanity can bring, you're constantly enveloped in other people's humanity. It's like a beautiful thing. Like you go to any wedding back home.
13: Yes.
11: Right? I mean, it's just like this just celebration of humanity.
13: It is.
9: Wow. He longs for Egypt. But how does he feel about America? Because this is a guy, well, I'll let you decide. He says American politics. has reverted to white supremacy and racism. He said this at the University of Michigan.
12: Detroiters are poor. 85% black in a city and a state and a country that has baked racism into its foundation. Been directly and purposely marginalized by every level of government intended to serve them. I'm watching this state poison the city of Flint, unfolding right before my eyes, and I'm watching our politics revert to a strain of white supremacy and racism I never thought we'd go back to.
9: Now, of course, Hassan Piker, we've gone through at length, ad nauseum, all the controversial things that he has said on his podcast, starting with America deserved 9/11, et cetera. You know, things that have come out of his mouth as a result of controversial things about defending Luigi Mangione. He does claim, you know, disclaimer, that sometimes he's reading other people's comments. His comments, I find, beyond offensive as it relates to Israel and the Jewish people. Lindsey Graham was an exceptionally demonic entity. Israel doesn't have a right to exist in its current form. Blamed Jewish groups for getting him banned from the UK. I mean, I could just keep going. Then he dresses up as Mao and praises other world dictators like Mao that, you know, ended up murdering God knows how many untold thousands of his own people. Really, the numbers are in the millions, according to estimates I've read. But anyway, here's El Sayed once again, you know, praising his sense of community in Egypt, as we just played, saying this about America, and then standing by Hassan Piker. Wouldn't even condemn America deserved 9/11, which Hassan Piker said himself.
14: At the end of the day, people play this game with us all the time, right? I'm sure you've gotten it, Summer. I got it. It's like, well, here's this one thing that Hassan said. Do you now condemn him and everything he stands for? And I'm like, in what world does the world work this way? Like, in what world would you condemn somebody for something that they've said if you're serious about the project of actually persuading somebody?
9: All right, let's get to our busy phones. Tim is in the great state of Ohio, the Buckeye State. We need people to vote Republican in that Senate race. Please do not send that radical back to Washington. God help us if he gets elected. Anyway, Tim, how are you? Happy Friday, sir.
15: I'm doing fine. Glad to be on your show.
9: And, what's going on?
15: Well, this murder trial thing. And first of all, I want to say that I'm no bleeding heart. You hurt a child, you'd probably rather have Genghis Khan decide your fate than me. But my daughter went through this, and pretty bad. But nobody got hurt. And I just heard
9: she had postpartum depression, or was it worse than that?
15: She was going to worse, and nobody knew it. She kept it. She was a nurse, and she didn't tell anybody. And I guess figured it would just fade out, and go away, but it didn't. And it boiled down to she was driving home one night with my granddaughter. It was her first one. I've now got four, so everything's good. And wanted to go head on with a semi truck, but she didn't. She followed off, pulled off the side of the road, and called my son-in-law. Mm-hmm. And got her. We got her home. They live with me. And she was. Well,
9: first of all, I'm glad she's okay. And that said, I do believe mental illness is real. People have physical anomalies. People get heart attacks. People have cancer. People have, you know, all sorts of things. So do I believe psychiatric illness is real? I do. Do I have sympathy for people that have these problems? Yes. Do I know people in my life that have had postpartum? Yes. Do I know people that have suffered from depression? Yes. Do I know people that have, you know, generalized anxiety disorder? Yes, I know them. I have great sympathy, frankly, for all of them. However, you know, the question here is the legal question. And to me, the legal question is, did this woman show intent? And I believe personally that standard has been met by the prosecution. That burden is on their shoulders. And now it's in the hands of the jury. And the judge in this case did give them other options last minute, which I think was probably the right thing to do, considering, you know, the mitigating factors argued by the defense. But we're going to see how, you know, it all plays out. I don't have a crystal ball. I don't know for sure.
15: Yeah, I think there's a chemical imbalance, possibly. Because my daughter got psychiatric help and didn't. And after she eventually went and they gave her meds and she snapped out of it. And she's had three more kids. Well, she had twins and another kid. And she's had the issue since.
9: You know, look, I kind of feel like Nancy Grace in the sense that it is hard to talk about. It really is. This three dead little kids here, you know, and I don't want to lose track of that fact at any point. Anyway, I do appreciate the call. Thank you, Tim. Don't vote for Sherrod Brown, please. Back to our busy phones. All right, we'll stay on this topic for one more call. Joan in Pennsylvania, the Commonwealth, the home of our great Linda McLaughlin. What's going on? How are you? Happy Friday, Joan.
16: Happy Friday to you, too. I love your show. Listen, don't want to hog the show or anything, but I just want to tell you, I'm a grandmother. My late husband and I were married in the early 60s, and we tried from day one to have a child, a biological child. It never worked out. We adopted a child, and we were happy as a lark. But I want to speak for women who are going through this, not having children, and going every month to doctors or whatever, and how disheartening and how depressing it is. And this woman who had three healthy, beautiful babies, kills them. I find that just hard. This was locked in my heart. I don't think I ever spoke about this since my son was growing up, but this is hard. So I don't think, I don't think the judge should give her a pass. You do the crime, you pay the time. She did it. She was smart enough to ask for a lawyer. I'm sorry for her lot in life, but she had a mother, mother-in-law, sisters. They said they saw this. Did they offer to help her to take the children? I don't have much more to say, but I feel I understand. I believe everything Nancy Grace said. I feel the same way with her. But I also fear for women like myself who had to go through this and could not conceive, and this woman kills three children.
9: You make very valid points. It is, it just is a hard, hard thing, the whole thing.
16: Yes.
9: Joan, you have a sweetheart, I can tell, and a heart for children, and I'm sorry you weren't able to have children. I mean, it's the hardest thing you'll ever do, but it's the most rewarding thing you'll ever do. And I can tell you with no ambiguity, the two greatest gifts in my life begin with my children. And I have many, many gifts in my life that I'm very grateful for. But loving children there's a special thing when you get, you know, children in the sense, you know, we live our lives in many ways selfishly. And I'm speaking for myself. You don't have to agree with me or disagree with me, anybody, but I think we just do. And then all of a sudden you got this kid and you got to change the diapers and you got to burp them and they've got the croup and you're up all night and you're going to the doctors and, right, you know, they have a runny nose and they have an ear infection. And then you spend your weekends at whatever activities they love. It's, you give up a lot of your selfishness, I think. And I don't know. Part of it, I think, is designed that way. I'm not the smartest guy in the world, but that's my take.
16: And they didn't ask to be born. They were born out of love, hopefully love. And they were perfect. No disabilities. They were perfect. And she kills them. Oh,
9: terrible. Yeah. All right, Joan, thank you. Look, it's sad, but anti-Semitism is on the rise worldwide. You see it in the halls of Congress. You see it on college campuses. You hear it on the airwaves. It's everywhere. And it's sad. And as a result, even in this country, you know, synagogues, schools, community centers, they're now having to strengthen security as this hatred spreads beyond the headlines. The hatred in Israel, they have felt it now, you know, going on throughout their entire history. And the more modern version, the UN partition plan versions in 1948, they've been attacked from day one and it never stops. They recently attacked by cluster bombs in densely populated areas by Iran and their proxies. And sadly, the result is a massive humanitarian crisis. people that are homeless, people in need of all this humanitarian assistance, food and water and shelter and clothing and medications. And that's why we are proud of our partnership with the International Fellowship of Christians and Jews. They work every single day around the clock. They are providing security and emergency assistance, humanitarian assistance, and even mobile medical clinics for the elderly that can't get out to even see their doctor. All right, yeah, there's hatred that continues to spread, but your love and compassion makes a difference. Now, please join us in supporting the IFCJ. Please, they want your prayers first and foremost. Secondly, whatever you can do to help them in their hour of need as they are battling for their very survival against people that chant death to Israel, want to wipe Israel off the map, and also death to America. Go to their website. It's one word, prayifcj.org. That's prayifcj.org today.
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20: Hi, I'm State Representative Steve Doyle. 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Our state legislature had an opportunity to enact guardrails on data centers this session, but failed. So when the state legislature couldn't agree on a data center proposal, I helped get an 18-month moratorium passed here in La Crosse County. These giant data centers are trying to encroach into our communities, raise our rates, and suck up our water. And I, for one, will not let that happen. This isn't complicated. If you use electricity, you pay for it yourself. You don't hand the costs off to the rest of the community. La Crosse's moratorium was a good first step, and this coming legislative session, I look forward to taking the next step. This message is paid for by the friends of Steve Doyle, because I don't just talk about problems, I solve them.
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1: 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La Crosse's Economic and Community Development Committee approved the only proposal made for the former Northside Library building on Wednesday. The nonprofit Northside Neighborhood Group wants to use the building as a multi-use community space. In an interview done ahead of the commission's meeting, Scott Neumeister, president of the group, shared what he sees as the vision of the building.
2: It's not just a home, not work, it's a third place where people connect and others with others, and a community is built as a group. And we want the opportunity for the elderly, for the children, for anyone that is needed Wi-Fi or anything in that nature, a place to go and have access to that.
1: Next step for the group is purchasing the building. That should come before the full city council next month. Dolly Parton's Imagination Library is coming to La Crosse and six surrounding counties. It's bittersweet news that follows the passing of the country music icon. Coming in January, kids from birth to age 5 will get a free book every month in La Crosse, Trempealeau, Buffalo, Monroe, Jackson, Juneau, and Vernon County, 7 in all. The funding comes from the Winding Rivers Library System. La Crosse Library Deputy Director Brick Newberry talked about the importance of reading to kids.
3: If you start reading to your kids for 15 minutes a night when they're little, by the time they get to kindergarten, they've heard a million more words than their counterparts who are not read to. And so we know that having books in homes increases literacy. It's great for kids to see adults reading. It is just such a great way to bond with your little ones.
1: 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She's an inspiration for young people to get into science. Alejandra Lopez-Olguin was on the Rick Solom Show this week ahead of her visit to Trempealeau's Perot State Park to lead a stargazing event. Olguin is a third-year PhD student at UW-Madison studying astrochemistry, and she's looking for life in deep space. She'll lead what's called Universe in the Park at 8 p.m. tonight, and all are welcome, and she hopes you could bring your kids or young people can come and she can help inspire like she has been getting from her small hometown near Durango, Mexico to now Madison.
4: Oh, yeah. It feels great when someone tells you, I want to be like you, right? Like I want to be an astronomer when I grow up. And that happens to me a lot. I'm from Mexico, so I am from a really small town there. I actually think I'm not if I'm the only one or one of the few that have studied astrophysics in my state, in the whole state.
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2: Do you remember yesterday in lacrosse? Wisdom's Brad Williams does. With this walk down memory lane.
3: What do you remember about the Myrick Zoo yesterday in lacrosse? Myrick Park was the home of a popular zoo in lacrosse for about 80 years. The facility opened in 1929 and was popular for its duck pond, the monkey island, and the bear enclosure. Occasionally, bears that had been kept at Myrick made news. In 1988, a 12-year-old bear named Roscoe was put to sleep. Animal keepers had decided that Roscoe was not suitable for breeding, and animal lovers protested partly because they had been raising money for a new bear enclosure at Myrick. The zoo at Myrick shut down in 2007. 2 years later, a 300-pound black bear made its way to the park and climbed a tree one Saturday in June. Onlookers had followed the bear and tracked its movements with video cameras. When it looked like the bear was going to climb down from the tree, police killed the animal, saying they didn't want it attacking the spectators. People in lacrosse argued for weeks about whether the bear had to be shot. The DNR claimed it didn't have a tranquilizer gun handy. In recent years, there have been efforts in lacrosse to revive the zoo, including a Facebook campaign called Bring Back the Old Myrick Park. Myrick now has an arboretum for enjoying plant life, but when it comes to seeing collections of animals at the park, for now, that's still a part of yesterday in lacrosse. I'm Brad Williams.

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0: I'm Lisa Lucera, Fox News. A legal back and forth continues over an executive order putting new restrictions on how the Postal Service delivers vote-by-mail ballots.
1: Democratic-led states are suing to stop the implementation of the order ahead of November's midterm elections. A federal judge in Boston agreed to issue a temporary injunction. That ruling is now being appealed by the Justice Department. Earlier this week, the U.S. Supreme Court allowed the executive order to continue while it's litigated, but stopped short of deciding whether or not it's legal. The executive order allows the Postal Service to refuse to deliver ballots in states that do not submit a list of eligible voters to the federal government.
0: Fox's Jared Halpern in Washington. The National Park Service backs the proposed arch for Washington, D.C., proposed by President Trump, despite what it says are adverse effects to the sight line between many D.C. landmarks. A report from the Park Service says the same characteristics that make Memorial Circle sensitive from a preservation perspective are also the characteristics that make it the historically appropriate location. Jurors in the Lindsey Clancy trial will resume deliberations Monday. The Massachusetts mom is charged with strangling her three children. Then authorities say she jumped out a second floor window to try to kill herself.
2: The defense says Clancy's attempt to take her life is proof that she was suffering from postpartum psychosis, made worse by taking 13 different prescription medications. Prosecutors say Clancy was not over-medicated and argue her suicide attempt is proof of a motive. She wanted to die but couldn't go through with it unless her three children were gone first.
0: Fox's Brian Yenis in Plymouth. Wall Street stocks dip, but not by much, after economists said a speech by Fed Chair Kevin Warsh helped strengthen faith the central bank would do what's needed to bring inflation down. The Dow lost 9, the Nasdaq minus 138. 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
0: Evidence found after an investigation into a deadly workplace accident.
4: A federal report says an inspection contractor found a chemical tank at a Washington State paper mill was not fit for continued service 10 months before it failed in May. The U.S. Chemical Safety Board's update is part of an ongoing investigation into the Longview failure as the federal agency continues looking for the cause of the rupture, which sent caustic liquid blasting through building walls. The board found the contractor recommended internal inspections and shell repairs in July 2025, but that Nippon DynaWave packaging did not make them. Carmen Roberts, Fox News.
0: President Trump traveled to Johnson Space Center in Houston today to present the Congressional Space Medal to the Artemis II astronauts.
5: In the daring deeds of these heroes, we're reminded that for America, no aim is too high, no journey is too far, no challenge is too tough.
0: Commander Reid Wiseman, pilot Victor Glover, Christina Koch, and Canada's Jeremy Hansen became the first astronauts to travel to the moon in more than half a century. The president also signed an executive order that will create a space academy. Another state cracking down following an uptick in the popularity of electric bikes and scooters.
6: Illinois Governor J.B. Pritzker signed new legislation in the state that establishes more rules and regulations on so-called micro-mobility transportation. The measure set age restrictions on electric bikes and scooters and limits how fast e-bikes can go. For example, some high-speed electric scooters can reach up to 50 miles per hour, but the new regulation will only allow riders to legally go up to 28 miles per hour. The statewide rollout of new rules comes after several recent high-profile crashes involving young riders on e-bikes.
0: Fox's Tom Graham. I'm Lisa Lucera. This is Fox News.
7: La Crosse's official forecast.
8: Slight chance for showers tonight. Otherwise, partly cloudy. Lows around 64. Winds out of the south around 5 miles an hour. 78 tomorrow. Storms likely. Lows around 68 tomorrow night. Temperatures a bit above average Sunday and Monday, with highs from the mid-80s to the upper 80s. Thunderstorms possible both days. Currently 82.
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10: 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William Garcia is subbing in for Anthony Chagosky, who is at... Well, I think he's babysitting while his wife goes to the Minnesota State Fair. William Garcia is the third congressional Democratic Party chair for, well, the Democrats. Did I say Democrats? For the Democratic Party of Wisconsin. Thanks, William.
11: Hi, everybody.
10: All right. So I've had two chair-ish people for the third congressional district on. I had Ryan Hipsch on earlier this week, William. So, and I know you hadn't gotten to listen to that, but... he did say that the voting lines in our area here in the assembly district, right? He said the voting lines are gerrymandered to Democrats. I'll just throw that one at you. I'll let you stew on it for a minute. And if we get to it, we get to it. I can give you his reasonings. But on the show today, I want to talk about a couple of things. First of all, happy anniversary to J.D. Vance driving the wrong way down Copeland Avenue to maybe or maybe not avoid protesters. I think it was the easier, faster way to go, but then you have to halt traffic on Copeland Avenue as he gets to the industrial park there. I remember talking to you out there as you were protesting, William.
11: I mean, it was a great day. It was a great day of protest. It was absolutely hysterical. The only reason to not drive the normal way down the street, because it was totally blocked off, was to avoid the protesters on that side. You made a great video of people like running across the street so that they could protest as he walked by. That video was very funny and went viral. I mean, that thing was all over for a month.
10: Yeah, I hate it when I make videos and they go viral. So I was standing in the median because it was a hill, and I was like, I can get a good perspective here of the motorcade driving by. Yeah. And then the motorcade went the other way, so I had to like sprint up to the top of the hill along with everybody else who was protesting, because they want to show the signs to J.D. Vance as he passes. And that video got hijacked because I don't watermark it or anything, and I just posted it to the Facebook page or whatever on WIZM. And everyone steals it. This goes to also, William, I'll just bring this up, venting a little bit. David Crowley came in here before the election. Now the Democratic governor candidate for Wisconsin.
11: Yep.
10: He came in here before the election and talked about a red bird. His wife saw a red bird. I feel like he said red bird and not cardinal, but he talked about how that was kind of the reasoning for him getting back into the race. And I was like, okay, well, I'm not super religious or into cardinal. I know there's some lore with cardinals. And his wife saw it and then told him to get back in the race. I'm super paraphrasing. It could be more detailed than that. And I was like, okay, moving on. It's not, I'm like, well, can we talk about data centers or something like that, Medicare or Medicaid? And then someone grabbed it and that went viral. And I was
11: That went viral. That's good. The Crowley campaign is actually they're passing out like a red bird, like pins. People are wearing them on lapels and things.
10: Yeah. And I'm sure he told that story to other people, but he told it here and that video went viral. And then I didn't have a watermark or anything. So I was like, okay, stop stealing my videos or at least give me credit.
11: Start watermarking them, Rick. I think that's the lesson.
10: Well, we've got them in here now. So anything they do in the studio now, you're going to see that you're on Wisdom in the background. Right. Can the things that go viral have to do with what actually matters in terms
11: of... Yeah, no, I don't think that you can ever tell. I think that it's all viral stuff is just a complete accident. No one can tell when it's going to happen or not.
10: Right. All right. So with William, I want to talk about some of the stuff that is going on, maybe nationally or internationally. But I will say in the state, the Wisconsin, there was a new, I don't know, how do you want to, like the group that looks at Wisconsin finances, right, says that we have another $450 million predicted for the budget surplus, or it is part of the budget surplus. I understand how it's always like what the budget surplus is going to be and never like, here it is. We have cash on hand for, $3 billion. So we can get into that, which kind of coincides with the budget surplus deal that didn't get done and yep. coincides with, you know, who wins the next election and how does that stuff look. Obviously, I want to talk about Derek Van Orden and Rebecca Cook going at it in the 3rd Congressional District to win that U.S. House seat. I have on here just campaign issues that are, in my head, if you just went all in against these things, you would probably win elections, go against Flock, go against data centers, and go against, you know, just giving copious amounts of money to Israel. If you just went with those three things, you probably win most elections. And then we have like a whole section on, it's tariffs, but it's also like food. There's lots of
11: weird food stuff out of the Trump administration.
10: Also, yep. our greatest enemy in the world is Canada, apparently.
11: Yeah, apparently so.
10: And I guess we could talk about renaming Lake Ontario to Lake America, and
11: ridiculous.
10: We can get into that too. But it has to do with, you know, I think maybe that has to do with trying to like overstep the fact that we put or are going to put after the election 50% tariffs on Canada, and then Canada retaliates right away and puts tariffs on cheese. Thank you.
11: Yep.
10: And so we're going to get into all that and more with 3rd Congressional District Democratic Party Chair William Garcia here on the Rick Solem Show on a Friday. 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I will say, too, because William's as big or bigger of a sci-fi nerd. You're a bigger sci-fi nerd than I am, William, because you read all the books before the movies come out.
11: True. So absolutely.
10: I heard some theories about the movie Dune, and at the end of the show, I think if we have time, I want to throw them at you and just kind of understand it, because it kind of has to do with AI and data centers. All right.
11: Yeah, absolutely.
10: We'll be back in a minute.
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18: For WIZMnews.com, I'm Brad Williams. No one was injured, and the La Crosse Fire Department rescued 4 cats yesterday after a fire broke out in a third-floor apartment near the River Point District. Dispatchers were alerted to the 300 block of Buckner Place when the building's fire alarm went off, followed by a call reporting smoke from a third-floor window. The building houses residential apartments and a Head Start facility. No children were at the center at the time, and staff and residents evacuated safely. The number of cases of measles in southwestern Wisconsin has more than doubled in the past few days, so says the Department of Health Services. Their numbers show confirmed cases of measles went from 42 on Tuesday to 92 on Friday. The outbreak is in a 3-county area, Grant, Iowa, and Lafayette. Some customers at a diner in Berry Mills had breakfast with their congressman today, and he even cooked the meals for a few of them. Representative Derek Van Orden pulled kitchen duty this morning at the Berry Country Diner, frying eggs and cooking hash browns. Van Orden had restaurant experience, including owning a cafe years before going to Congress. He spoke with workers and customers about economic concerns and policies such as no taxes on tips. A new vending machine at a public school might not be considered a big deal unless it dispenses books for the school students. Northwoods International School in La Crosse has just installed a book vending machine, which holds up to 250 books. Kids attending Northwoods can earn tokens for the machine based on their school activities and meeting personal expectations. A change for this year's Oktoberfest celebration, because of construction happening at Copeland Park on the north side of La Crosse, Fest organizers are moving the carnival across the Black River to Veterans Freedom Park. The carnival will run Thursday through Saturday, September 24th through the 26th, during Oktoberfest. I'm Brad Williams.
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0: 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William Garcia, the Democratic Party chair of the 3rd Congressional District in the... Well, he's not in the studio with me, but he's on with me here. He's zooming in, so to speak. And William, where do you want to start first with all the things that we threw at the audience?
1: Well, you know what? Because it's my area, let's start with 3rd CD stuff.
0: Okay, the 3rd Congressional District is a battle... Again, between Rebecca Cook and Derek Van Orden. This, I would say, is round two. People often talk about Rebecca Cook losing three times, but she hasn't. She didn't get past the primary against Brad Paff 4 years ago, right? Is that how we say that, 4 years ago?
1: Yep. So
0: this is round two. She barely lost against Van Orden in a year that Donald Trump kind of swept the nation. Yep. And I would say it was
1: that's one of the weirdest things about the Van Orden victory from 2 years ago. Is that Donald Trump won. He won nationwide. There was about a 6-point swing toward Trump and toward Republicans in 2024. In Wisconsin's 3rd Congressional District, it was a 5-point swing. And that means that basically 5 percentage points of worth of people who normally, might be independents. They might not normally vote for Republicans. They voted for Republicans. But in that swing, in that same instance, in that same election, Derek Van Orden only won by less than 2.5 points. And so in this like swing toward Republicans, that was a 5-point swing, the swing toward DVO was only 2.5, which means that Derek Van Orden is one of, if not the most vulnerable Republicans in the U.S. House. And we really think that we're going to defeat him this time because he does not have the benefit of having Trump on the ticket. And that's going to hurt him. That's the only thing that saved him last time. And the fact that Trump's not on the ballot this time is going to be a huge problem for him.
0: Yeah, it's kind of funny, too, because you think about if Trump was on the ticket or if Trump was running, well, his approval rating so low, would that even help? But Derek Van Orden is so linked to Donald Trump that, he's... His big, I don't know, he's got to be one of his biggest supporters, right?
1: And Trump. Oh, absolutely. Absolutely. One of his biggest fans, one of his biggest supporters. There's really very little daylight with them on any issue.
0: Here's the thing, though, is Derek Van Orden is going to win this race because he has taken AI, he's embraced it, and he's using it on his social media platforms to make slop videos of Rebecca Cook talking. And he's using AI slop videos of Rebecca Cook. He creates a Rebecca Cook character. It just looks like her talking and is putting these videos out to social media. I would say it's going to fool some voters, right?
1: It's going to fool some voters. It is really skirting the law. There is a law about using kind of deep fakes in ads. But because these aren't really ads, they're just posts on the social media. They kind of skirt that law. But he's essentially using deepfakes. And all of this happened about a month ago. A month ago, Derek Van Orden, somehow for some reason, sat down and decided to try out AI video generation. And he plugged into the prompt and it spit out a little video. And he was like, oh my gosh, this is so easy. And then he's just been doing it over and over and over again from there. There's another one. He's taken it down now, but back when Republicans were convinced Francesca Hong was going to win the primary, there was actually a deep fake of Francesca Hong and Rebecca Cook kind of yelling at each other. Very strange stuff. But that one's kind of been taken down, but he's just AI slop over AI slop, posting ridiculous nonsense that should be illegal because she is not saying the words that she purports to be saying in the video.
0: Yeah, I feel like that's a pretty easy one to say as candidates and as representatives in the government, we shouldn't be putting out fake videos of either ourselves talking, I would say of ourselves talking, and also
1: of anyone,
0: of other people talking.
1: Yep.
0: And I don't know, it seems desperate and childish and uncreative. And, kind of the easy way out to not talking about what you stand for and what your issues are and what you want to see get passed in the U.S. House of Representatives.
1: And I think the word desperate is really the defining word of the entire Derek Van Orden campaign this cycle. He has, I think, already 10 high-level Trump administration cabinet officials have visited the 3rd CD in the last couple of months. He is getting all sorts of donations from out of state. Like, his campaign is really desperate to get any kind of traction because he knows that his policies and the votes that he's made have been hurting Wisconsin families. And so he is really desperate to try and come up with any kind of response to counter that. And he's not being very successful at it.
0: Who is the person he just brought? I know he brought RFK Jr. to the Eau Claire area.
1: He brought Cash Patel, FBI director.
0: And there was a third person I know of that was kind of like one of those people that name recognition wise.
1: Yep. He brought the labor secretary.
0: Okay. So just thinking as Derek Van Orden and you bring RFK, we'll just stick with Cash Patel and RFK Jr., right? The FBI director and the Health and Human Services director, I think. Is that beneficial bringing those two guys here?
1: I would never. If I were Derek Van Orden, I would be working hard to keep a 10-foot distance at least between myself and RFK Jr. RFK Jr.'s policies have created all of these kind of food disasters that we've got all over the country. The fact that RFK cut FDA funding for food testing is what is like directly causing all of this, like E. coli, salmonella, other viruses outbreak, because the food's not getting tested like it used to be. It would have been stopped, but because he got rid of all the testers, we can't stop it anymore. And now people are getting sick all over the country because of this. And if I were Derek Van Orden, I would not want to associate with it. But Derek Van Orden, RFK is Trump's guy. So Derek Van Orden is going to do whatever Trump says. And that means stand on stage next to RFK Jr.
0: Yeah, bring him to the 3rd Congressional District. Yeah, it's been kind of, it's only funny because I haven't eaten any of this, knock on wood, right? Like the food recalls, because for a long time it was the poop lettuce, I'll just call it. The right. Diarrhea yep. lettuce ends up being, I don't even know if we gotten to the bottom of this. I still am a little hesitant to eat lettuce. And then it was murder eggs. It was the outbreak of salmonella in eggs yep. was so bad that it could cause death for some people. And then it was jalapenos, and then it was blueberries, and then blueberries were on the like top of the list that could cause death. Yep. Blueberries, and the
1: virus connected with the blueberries was particularly awful. Like that's why it shot up to the top.
0: Yeah. So we have eggs, jalapenos, lettuce, blueberries, and then there were glass and popsicles for a right. certain brand too. So those are just like five or six of the things that I can recall off the top of my head.
1: So Derek Van Orden in a district that is highly rural, highly depends on agriculture, is standing up next to a guy that's making our food products unsafe. It's yeah. ludicrous that he's willing to do that. But again, he is Trump stooge and is going to do whatever Trump wants.
0: And we won't even get into the, I don't have any notes on vaccines. And if I want to talk vaccines, I'll probably bring Chris Mayne from Viterbo and the virologist to come and kind of talk me through what's going on with vaccines. But one more thing with the, with Van Orden and Cook. There was a town hall at the library last week, and I know you couldn't make it, William, but I went yep. and sort of covered it and watched. And Tara Johnson, the assembly rep in the south side of La Crosse in the 96th district, she kind of helped host it a little bit. She kind of yep. helped talk and kind of coordinated everything. But all it was about 30 people there raise their hand and just say, this is what I would ask Derek Van Orden if he were there. And the gimmick was like, we invite Derek to come to this town hall. And then he doesn't show up because it's a town hall of a, you know, left wing organization, Opportunity Wisconsin. Right. Which is kind of funny because it was very civil, and maybe it wouldn't be as civil if Derek Van Orden was there. But there were a lot of like pretty good questions and topics that brought up that I would want answers from Derek Van Orden on.
1: Derek Van Orden is a coward. Derek Van Orden is afraid of his constituents. Derek Van Orden will not do a public event. Period. He will not advertise where he's going to be in advance. He will not let his constituents know. When he does have meetings in the district, they are very closed. They're not publicized. They talk about them a lot after. So like after they happen, you'll see pictures on Facebook of him meeting with the local chamber of commerce or something like that. But at no point do you ever find out about that in advance, because he is afraid of actually talking to his own constituents.
0: Okay, so last thing, will there be, we got to go to break here, will there be a debate between Rebecca Cook and Derek Van Orden? Because both of them
1: there are better be. Rebecca Cook's team and I are working hard to make that happen. Derek Van Orden has promised that there would be a debate. In fact, he issued a press release that was like, hey, we need to have a debate. But again, now that the primary is over, as we're trying to reach out to his team, we're not hearing anything back. And so we desperately want a debate. Derek Van Orden needs to step up and make that and say, I'm willing to debate.
0: The excuse is always whoever hosts the debate is biased towards me. And therefore,
1: exactly.
0: And like opportunity. So Ryan Hipsch was in here the other day. He is the Republican Party vice chair of the 3rd Congressional District. He said, and I haven't talked to Sam about this, but Sam Shinta, the La Crosse Area Chamber of Commerce CEO, he goes, if Sam moderated the debate, I think I would be down for having it. I think that like all parties would be into having a debate. But there still has to be a panel of people asking questions. So I don't know where that comes from. If we just do audience.
1: These are all things that can be worked on if the Van Orden campaign would reach out. But they're not even doing that.
0: Yeah.
1: Like, send us your list of demands. Let's start negotiating.
0: Right.
1: Without even a bit of communication, we can't even start that process. Yeah, and this is what Derek Van Orden's trying to do. He's trying to run out the clock.
0: All of that
1: he's trying to get to the point where it's too late to have a debate.
0: All of that is funny to me because whatever questions would be asked at a debate, if you had a moderator, it would go, we're just going to throw that question out. It's not relevant or whatever. But any question that's relevant, you should be able to answer to whether you like it or not. So
1: absolutely.
0: Whether you're Rebecca Cook or Derek Van Orden. All right, we got to take a break. William Garcia, the 3rd Congressional District Democratic Party chair, on with me. 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We'll be back.
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7: La Crosse's official forecast.
8: Slight chance for showers tonight. Otherwise, partly cloudy. Lows around 64. Winds out of the south around 5 miles an hour. 78 tomorrow. Storms likely. Lows around 68 tomorrow night. Temperatures a bit above average Sunday and Monday, with highs from the mid-80s to the upper 80s. Thunderstorms possible both days. Right now, 81.
9: For WIZMnews.com, I'm Brad Williams. La Crosse's Economic and Community Development Commission approved the only proposal made for the former Northside Library building on Wednesday. The nonprofit Northside Neighborhood Center Group wants to use the building as a multi-use community space. In an interview done ahead of the commission's meeting, Scott Neumeister, president of the group, shared what he sees as the vision for the building.
10: It's not just a home, not work, it's a third place. Where people connect and others with others, and a community is built as a group. And we want the opportunity for the elderly, for the children, for anyone that is needed Wi-Fi or anything in that nature, a place to go and have access to that.
9: With the approval, the next step is for the purchase of the building. That should come before the full city council for a vote next month. 6 months after he was convicted of reckless injury by a La Crosse County jury, Deontay Booth has now received a prison sentence for shooting and wounding an ex-girlfriend during a fight. Booth was sentenced today to 15 years in prison to be served after his current sentence for another crime. Judge Scott Horn also imposed prison time for firearm and battery charges. Booth did apologize for the incident and also commented on how he has behaved while in custody.
11: It just played a part on how I'm being treated, how I'm being looked at, how I'm being told what to do. And so I want to say that I take responsibility for some of my actions that I caused within this building, some of my behavior problems.
9: Traffic will be restricted at a busy intersection near Grandad Bluff in La Crosse beginning next week. The city of La Crosse will close east-west traffic on Main Street at the intersection with Losey Boulevard starting on Monday. North-south traffic on Losey at Main Street will not be affected by the traffic signal reconstruction scheduled for that intersection. A release says the access at Losey is expected to remain closed until late October. I'm Brad Williams.
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15: And now with the weather, here's meteorologist Stormy O'Day.
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0: 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William Garcia subbing in for Anthony Chergosky out here on a Friday. Chergosky out babysitting the child in the Twin Cities as his wife gets to go to Minnesota State Fair. I did make a request that they bring me back some of those cookies if they could stand in line.
1: Absolutely.
0: You've ever heard about those cookies, William. William Garcia, the 3rd Congressional District Democratic Party Chair. I don't remember if I just said that, but he's on with me for this hour. And I want to get to the governor's race. I want to talk about that a little bit. Maybe we'll just work our way into that as we look at the Marquette poll that was just released.
1: Yeah.
0: Marquette poll got a lot of attention during the primary of the governor's race, mainly because a lot of people kept dropping in and out. And then you don't know how to take the poll because people vote in the poll for people that are in and then out of the race for governor and Democratic.
1: Yeah, and so the poll looked very different than what the results of the primary was. But interestingly, and as you said, people kept dropping in and out, so it was really hard to poll. But the one thing that the Marquette poll got right was the level of support for Francesca Hong. Francesca Hong, basically, the poll got exactly right the level of support that she would have. What they didn't expect is that all of the undecideds en masse went to Crowley.
0: Yeah,
1: and that's how Crowley kind of eked out that win.
0: Yeah.
1: So I think a lot of people were saying, well, the poll's totally ridiculous. It's not that ridiculous. They were polling under some pretty interesting, unusual conditions, and a lot of their polling was correct. So I think that means that this poll that just came out for Marquette, we need to look at, with seriousness as well.
0: Yeah, and I talked to Ryan Hipsch, your counterpart on the Republican side, about this a little bit earlier this week, and just it was almost the sweep of the undecideds or the people that weren't sure who they wanted to vote for. And what was funny to talking to Ryan about this was Republicans probably went all in on Hong too early. They obviously went a week or maybe 2 weeks before the end of the primary voting period and started bashing Hong. In a way that, so in the areas where Hong has support, they would bash her in a way that said she's too liberal and hates Trump to get people to want to vote for, right? You do that in Madison, Milwaukee. But on the flip side, they were talking about her old tweets. And, I think the one that resonates throughout all of this was the I hate Thanksgiving tweet. I've told the story many times. My nephew came to visit me and I said, who are you voting for? And he said, Tiffany. And I said, why? And he goes, because he doesn't hate Thanksgiving. And I went, okay, and there's no nuance there, right? Like, there's no deep dive in looking into it. But that was the thing. It was kind of funny to go, Republicans, if they wanted Hong, and I think they did, they went, whoopsie, we started that too early. Why didn't we
1: They spent money that they shouldn't have spent. They bought ad time, and they created ads attacking Hong that they were going to run right after the primary, like the day after. And then all of a sudden, Hong didn't win, and they were sitting on all of these commercials that were anti-Hong that they no longer could run.
0: Right. And what was funny, too, is if we talk about the 3rd congressional race a little bit, too, back to the Derek Van Orden, Rebecca Cook thing, is even like people like Derek Van Orden were going, Rebecca Cook looks just like Hong. She's going to be a socialist, this, that, and the other thing. And, the word socialist was thrown out. It still is getting thrown around way too much. But it was kind of funny to see everyone link whoever to Francesca Hogg, and then she doesn't win. Then it's like, okay, now what do? We have to deal with David Crowley, who we just said isn't a socialist, isn't Francesca Hogg.
1: Republicans are so kind of off the reservation that, they were going to call us socialists and communists no matter who won. Whether it was Hong or Crowley or Brennan or Roy, like, it didn't matter what Democrat was going to win. The only play they have is to try and scare people with the word communist and socialist.
0: Yeah.
1: And quite frankly, it's just not a word that's nearly as scary as it was 20 years ago, back when this playbook kind of might have worked for the Republicans. And now they're scrambling because they've got nothing else. I mean, every policy decision they've made has been terrible for the country. They've got no other credential except scare people with the word communism. And it's just not working as well as it once did.
0: So now we have Crowley and Tiffany, and from your perspective, as the one of the loudspeakers for the Democratic Party of Wisconsin, it looks like this might be a race against data centers and maybe nothing else, but we'll see as we get closer to the election. David, data center David is what Tiffany is linking Crowley to,
1: and it's which is ludicrous. Okay. Like the fact that Tom Tiffany is trying to say that he is somehow better or has a better record on data centers is absolutely bizarre. You know, 7 months ago, Tom Tiffany voted for a 10-year moratorium on data center restrictions. So on AI restrictions.
0: Yeah, so you got to think of it like this, kind of the opposite of what the counties and municipalities are trying to do. An 18-month moratorium banning data centers. This would be a 10-year moratorium on banning the banning of data centers.
1: Right, exactly.
0: It's kind of like Scott Walker's plastic bag ban, where Scott Walker says local municipalities can't ban plastic bags, and we still have that law on the books.
1: And then even more recently, there was a law that did get passed called the Speed Act. And the Speed Act actually accelerates by getting rid of like local bureaucracy rulings, the building of data centers. So Tom Tiffany's voting record clearly shows that he is in the pocket of AI and these data centers. And so the fact that he's now trying to turn around and point at David Crowley and say, oh, no, he's the data center guy, flies in the face of all evidence to the contrary. And well, and I mean, again, because the Republicans don't have an actual policy that they can stand on this cycle. Democrats have always been the people that have been hesitant about data centers because of the environmental costs, because of the water usage, because of the fear of what social media is doing to our children. And so Democrats and David Crowley have really been on the right side of these issues. So I think Tom Tiffany's desire to rebrand himself on data centers is going to fail miserably.
0: Well, and this is the worry, I would say, as if you were a Republican, and I can't ask Hipsch this because he's just going to give me the, you know, but I can ask you. I can't ask you a great questions about, you know, picking on David Crowley, but I can on Tom Tiffany. When you run a U.S. House representative who is so pro-Trump, for the last, you know, count the number of years Tiffany's been in the U.S. House of Representatives, it's really hard to go, I stand here on this issue against Donald Trump. Yep. Like he couldn't even push back the other day all that much on Donald Trump renaming Lake Ontario Lake America. He was like, I don't think we should do that. But like, that's all you have. Like you just
1: right, that's all he's got. Yeah. No, I mean, even Derek Van Orden does not have a 100% voting record with Trump, but Tom Tiffany does. Tom Tiffany has a 100% voting record of agreeing with Trump on everything. And so he is going to have a very hard time explaining these votes that have cut people's health care, these votes that have brought in tariffs and raised the prices on everything, voting to support the war in Iran that has caused fertilizer costs and gasoline costs to go up. I mean, Tom Tiffany's in real trouble because of his ties to Donald Trump.
0: I think it's funny, too. I just want to – William, every time you talk, you should point this out. The Big Beautiful Bill is a lot of the things that – it might be one of the only bills that Donald Trump signed, right, besides executive orders. And this is where all those cuts are coming from. The Big Beautiful Bill is so unpopular that they renamed it the Working Families Tax Plan or Tax Cut Plan or something like that.
1: Even though it did not give a tax cut to working families. I think that's a great title because – they're using basically mathematical tricks. They gave huge tax cuts to the very wealthy. The very wealthy got hundreds of thousands, millions of dollars in tax cuts. And then they're averaging it. So they're saying, hey, we cut an average of, you know, we cut your taxes by an average of 10%. Yeah, I got no tax cut. And the billionaire down the road got, you know, a couple million in tax cuts. Well, and that's how they're trying to sell it.
0: On top of that, all the cuts to SNAP and Medicare, Medicaid, I always forget which one it is.
1: And I mean, more than ever, working families are really feeling the pinch of all of these policies and are really, and that's explaining all of Donald Trump's unpopularity right now. And his unpopularity is at record lows. It's never been as low in the history of these like approval, disapproval polls. No one has ever been lower than Trump on this right now. And so, and this is going to be a huge detriment to both Tiffany and DVO as they try and run for election while trying to distance himself from a hugely unpopular president.
0: Well, and what's interesting, too, about the Big Beautiful Bill and renaming it and on top of everything else, and we got to go to break, but there's, you know, talk of the deficit being bigger than ever and the bonds that the U.S. market, the U.S. has. And I'm not an economist, so I'm not going to be able to explain any of it, but it doesn't look good because of what that bill that they renamed to the Working Families Tax Cut Plan. All right. William Garcia, the 3rd Congressional District Democratic Party Chair in Wisconsin, here on with me. We got to take a break here. Listening to the Rick Sillum Show here on WIZM 92.3 FM, 106.7 FM. If you're north of Onalaska, we'll be back in a minute to talk Dune. I got to talk Dune. I just want to throw a theory at you, William. Hold tight.
1: I'm ready.
2: Hi, I'm State Representative Steve Doyle. You hear a lot of promises from candidates for office, but I don't just promise, I deliver. I served as the vice chair of the bipartisan Speaker's Task Force on Artificial Intelligence, and I currently serve on the Cross Counties Data Center Study Committee. Our state legislature had an opportunity to enact guardrails on data centers this session, but failed. So when the state legislature couldn't agree on a data center proposal, I helped get an 18-month moratorium passed here in La Crosse County. These giant data centers are trying to encroach into our communities, raise our rates, and suck up our water. And I, for one, will not let that happen. This isn't complicated. If you use electricity, you pay for it yourself. You don't hand the costs off to the rest of the community. La Crosse's moratorium was a good first step, and this coming legislative session, I look forward to taking the next step. This message was paid for by the friends of Steve Doyle, because I don't just talk about problems, I solve them.
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0: 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William Garcia is the 3rd Congressional District Democratic Party Chair of Wisconsin. He's also a sci-fi nerd, maybe a bigger sci-fi nerd than me. I read or watched somebody, maybe it was a TikTok, on this theory about Dune. I don't think it's a theory. It's what Dune is about, and it's kind of coincides with our politics today and our society today. And I don't have a good explanation, but maybe you will, William. Is the movie Dune, I think part three is going to come out here at some point in time. I've liked parts one and two. I kind of like the 80s version a little bit better in terms of
1: I do as well. But
0: the mysterious blob that comes in, the like overlords or whatever. But the thing about Dune is it takes place in a time that's sort of, if I want to combine movies, and I want to talk about The Matrix quick a little bit too. After The Matrix or after Terminator, right? After the robots take over the world, humans make a comeback and then kind of get rid of all computers and AI. And can you explain this theory a little bit better to me? Because we're like on the cusp of AI, and Dune is like, after we have to fight the robots.
1: Dune isn't playing with these issues as much because it's really about the post AI world.
0: Yeah.
1: But yes, in the world of Dune, basically, and even more AI than robotics, the world, the universe had kind of succumbed to the power of these AI machines that were dictating everything. And so they basically made it illegal to possess something that a sentient machine. You could have, like, you know, calculators, but nothing basically bigger than that. And then the universe rebuilt itself on this ethos of absolutely no robotics or no AI machinery or anything like that. And so it's exploring, like, you know, what happens next when we get rid of these things.
0: Yeah, it's kind of funny because as we watch politicians running for office use AI slot videos, and we can't even ban that at this point. So where are we headed in terms of what we're going to use AI for and what we're going to regulate AI for? Because we haven't regulated it at all, except for local municipalities.
1: Right. Yes. I mean, and I can tell you as a teacher, AI is a huge detriment to our classrooms. AI is worrying. One of the things we don't do a great job of teaching students is that you're supposed to suck at something before you get better. The way that you get better at something is by sucking at it first. And that's how we get good at things, is by doing it and being bad at it and then trying again. Practice. And you're a little better and a little better. What AI does for students is it takes away the being bad at it, that initial sucking. And so, you know, you write a paper by plugging the prompt into AI and then you turn it in and you never get feedback on how to make your own writing better. And this is going on all over high schools, all over colleges. And so we're really debating this right now. And it's a whole other facet of the AI conversation that needs to be talked about, but isn't quite yet because we're still focused on data centers and things like that.
0: All right. So sticking with movies a little bit, I saw this other video about The Matrix. So this is the older, well, also an old movie, but Dune's kind of new now too. The Matrix, there was a theory that the original Matrix, instead of having the humans be harvested by the robots outside of the Matrix in the real world, right? The theory was that the robots were actually using human brains as data centers because of how efficient and how much memory they could store. And I thought that was pretty interesting. And then I went and tried to read about it. And there's a whole Reddit thing saying that was completely false. It was a total lie. Someone just made that up. But it is kind of an interesting theory. Instead of using humans to harvest energy and use them as batteries, they use them as mini data centers and maybe just hook up our brains in a way that they could store information.
1: Yeah. Well, and I mean, you know, I love The Matrix. It's one of my absolute favorite movies. And of course, another reason that The Matrix is really interesting right now is because the movie was originally written as an allegory for trans people about what it's like to be a trans person and, you know, transition, and you becoming your actual self and things like that. It was directed by, the Wachowskis, who both turned out to be trans women, or they're both trans women. They originally, they presented a male for when they directed The Matrix. Both of them transitioned to female afterwards. And so The Matrix as a film is this big allegory for, the trans experience. And, as Republicans try and legislate away all trans identity and the ability to be trans and to diminish the rights of trans people, The Matrix becomes really important in that way too.
0: Oh, I didn't even know that. Now I have to go and read about what some of the things that the actual Matrix was about behind the scenes. It is interesting. The whole, I watch the WNBA and the NBA quite a bit. So those are my favorite sports, and the whole, you know, relating this to politics, but the whole Enes Kanter, this former center in the NBA, he's been retired for some time now. And he was kind of a human rights activist when he was, I think his father was jailed in Turkey at some point. But now he's come out as this anti-trans guy who pretends that he wants to play in the WNBA because the rules say if you identify as a woman, you could play in the WNBA. So he pretends to identify as a woman there. And the WNBA has zero trans people playing in it. And the only threat to this idea of trans people or people wanting to identify, you know, with who they feel they are, is this one man. So it's like this whole thing.
1: Who is not trans? Right. I mean, it undermines the entire argument because he is not trans. He is a he. He is not trans. He is trying to make a weirdo, creepy political statement. And of course, you know me. I don't know much about sports at all.
0: I know. That's why I tried to explain it.
1: Right. But I do know that that this is someone who's trying to, like, generate outrage in a place where it's not happening.
0: Yeah.
1: Like, just like there may be 5 trans athletes in the entire state of Wisconsin, and we're trying to, like, pass laws about it and things like that. It's all really kind of ludicrous. And again, shows how desperate Republicans are to find a message, because their economic message,

0: and identifying as a woman being in a woman's bathroom, and what's happening right now is an actual man is threatening women's basketball players, and it's and he's not a woman. Like, it's just, again, a man is the threat to women here.
1: Yep, always. Yep, all always. Right.
0: William Garcia is the 3rd Congressional District Democratic Party chair of the Wisconsin, and I appreciate you coming in, William. Thanks so much.
1: Have a great day, everybody.
0: All right, that's going to do it for the Rick Solub Show here on WIZM 92.3 FM, 106.7 FM. 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
2: She was in the Girl Scouts, went to Camp Pee-Howie. There were tears in her eyes when we left her there.
3: It was my first time away from home.
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2: We were supposed to send her a letter. Well, the next day I wrote 5 letters and personally took them up there. Now that Amanda's taken over, I've felt the same lump in my throat whenever I go up there and see her work. And, you know, I don't bring her the 5 letters anymore, but I do pass on some advice to her.
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14: The remembrance in Virginia. I'm Lisa Lacera, Fox News. President Trump will not travel to New York City to mark 25 years since the 9/11 attacks.
15: President Trump will remember victims of the September 11th, 2001 terror attacks at a service at the Pentagon, he says, and will not travel to the site of the World Trade Center in New York City. But the White House is strongly pushing back on reports. The decision to skip New York is because the ceremony would not include a speaking role for the president. An administration Foundation official says Vice President J.D. Vance is attending the memorial service in New York, and other administration officials will attend an